0: Astor Piazzolla's Oblivion. There are hundreds of versions out there featuring different instrumental lineups, clarinet and orchestra in the one we just heard, with Martin Frost and the Australian Chamber Orchestra led by Richard Tognetti. More Martin Frost is on the way this hour.
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0: From APM American Public Media, this is Performance Today. I'm Valerie Kaler. I'm so glad you're here for today's musical adventures and discoveries. The great Austrian composer Franz Schubert was only 31 years old when he died. And yet he left us a tremendous body of work, 1,000 compositions or so. A few years ago, American pianist Jonathan Biss talked with us about how, as far as Schubert knew, he was pretty much writing music for a small circle of friends in Vienna in the 1820s. Most of his work during his life was unpublished, and a lot of it was never even played.
2: I think that Schubert, more than the other great composers, would be shocked to know that we're sitting here and playing his music, talking about it, feeling as strongly as we do about it. I feel so horribly sad for him when I think about how he never had the satisfaction of knowing what his music has brought to people. I mean, it's unbelievable to think that he never had the chance to know that that might happen.
0: And yet, here we are, nearly 200 years after the man's death, appreciating the depth of his emotional expression in music and his sheer inventiveness as a composer. Here's Jonathan Biss in concert at Spivey Hall in Morrow, Georgia, playing the opening movement of Schubert's Piano Sonata No. 19.

0: The Piano Sonata No. 19 by Franz Schubert. We heard the first movement from a concert at Spivey Hall at Clayton State University in Morrow, Georgia. Thanks to the Walter and Emily Spivey Foundation for making that recording available to us. The concert by American pianist and former P.T. Young artist in residence, Jonathan Biss. He was here as a P.T. Young artist way back in 2002. He's gone on to a stellar career, which includes quite a few albums. He told us that his Schubert album was a unique experience.
1: Of all of the records I've made, it was the most intense experience. I mean, I sort of was physically shaking at the end of it, I found. And I wasn't so much from the physical effort as just there's a kind of unbelievable intensity about this music. You know, there's just so much expressed in it.
0: American pianist Jonathan Biss on the music of Franz Schubert. You can hear his comments again and his playing, plus show archives, playlists, and so much more. It's all on the PT page at yourclassical.org. In a moment, following a train of thought. 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
0: In 2022, composer Kevin Lau took a three-hour train ride from Toronto to London, Ontario. He dozed off and on, and when he was awake, he wrote down some musical ideas inspired by the feeling and the sound of the train. That became the piece we're about to hear, the String Quartet No. 5 by Kevin Lau, subtitled The Train to Improbable Places. You'll hear train sounds right at the beginning of the piece, and along the 8-minute journey, maybe some unexpected connections, a little quote from a piece by Mendelssohn, and ending with what the composer describes as a flash mob of Celtic fiddlers. Kevin Lau wrote this for the Viano Quartet. Let's hear it from a concert they gave in Tempe, Arizona. Music by Kevin Lau, his String Quartet No. 5, The Train to Improbable Places.

Canadian composer Kevin Lau wrote that a couple years ago, with the initial inspiration coming from a three-hour train ride, the String Quartet No. 5, subtitled The Train to Improbable Places. Kevin Lau wrote that for the Vienna Quartet and says he's grateful to that group. Quote, "They gave me license to write in a way that was childlike, virtuosic, and joyous." We even heard members of the quartet singing there at the end of the piece. The Vienna Quartet gave that concert in Tempe, Arizona, a performance that was part of the Hayden's Ferry Chamber Music Series.

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0: Who's there?
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0: Interrupting snare drum. You're listening to Performance Today from APM. It's possible that Danish composer Carl Nielsen saw the snare drum as a vehicle for musical mayhem. In the opening section of his Symphony No. 5, Nielsen featured what you might call a belligerent snare drum, mindlessly hammering out a military rhythm, purposefully crossing the rhythm of the rest of the orchestra. And then, Nielsen wrote this rather diabolical instruction for the snare drummer, who's supposed to improvise as if at all costs to stop the progress of the orchestra. There seems to be a similar battle in the clarinet concerto he wrote 4 years later. Although the work is a clear spotlight for the clarinet, that snare drum infiltrates the flow.

Over and over, the snare drum tries to interrupt the clarinet, almost threatening to take over. But unlike in Mielsen's Fifth Symphony, this snare drum is playful as well as belligerent. Like an obnoxious sibling needling for a disruption rather than a full-blown enemy hell-bent on taking things down completely. Let's hear it. A clarinet concerto with a snarky snare drum by Carl Nielsen. Martin Frost playing solo clarinet, Paavo Järvi conducting the North German Radio Elbphilharmonie Orchestra.

In the 1920s, Danish composer Carl Nielsen intended to write 5 concertos, one for each member of the Copenhagen Wind Quintet. He was only able to finish 2 of those proposed 5, a flute concerto and that virtuosic clarinet concerto we just heard. Martin Frost played solo clarinet. Pavel Järvi led the North German Radio Elbphilharmonie Orchestra in concert in Hamburg, Germany. 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I'm Valerie Kaler. 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
2: This string quintet, written by Mozart in 1790, features two violins, two violas, and one cello. But Mozart was exploring the solo capabilities of that instrument, so he gave that one cello a lot of love throughout the entire piece, starting with the very opening. From APM, American Public Media, this is Performance Today. I'm Valerie Kaler. On the way this hour, one of Mozart's most conversational works, his string quintet No. 5, from a performance at Festival Mosaic.

0: This is the Composer's Datebook for September 22nd. I'm John Berge. In the 1970s, the Afro-American Music Opportunities Association collaborated with Columbia Records to create an audio anthology of works by underrepresented Afro-American composers. Dubbed the Black Composers Series, it became a famous series of LPs devoted to recent works by then-contemporary composers, as well as notable works from the 18th and 19th centuries. One of the earliest composers represented in Columbia's Black Composer Series was José Mauricio Nunes Garcia, who was born in Brazil on today's date in 1767. His grandparents had been African slaves, his parents were Brazilians of mixed race, and since their young son showed great musical abilities, he was encouraged to pursue musical studies and eventually secured a prestigious position of Master of Music at the Royal Chapel in Rio. By that time, Garcia had also become a Roman Catholic priest. Sacred music in 18th century Brazil was heavily influenced by the symphonic mass settings of Haydn and Mozart. Garcia, in fact, had conducted the first performance of Mozart's Requiem in Rio de Janeiro. Garcia's own Requiem Mass, which proved to be one of his most famous and often performed works, was the one selected for inclusion in Columbia Records' Black Composers series. Composer's Datebook is produced by APM, American Public Media, in collaboration with the American Composers Forum, reminding you that all music was once new.
1: Also ahead this hour, four previous winners of the International Chopin Piano Competition reunite in Warsaw for the opening night concert that kicks off the competition and its attendant festivities. Gold medalists Garrick Olsen, Dong Tai Son, Bruce Liu, and Yuliana Avdeeva. Right now, a little solo turn from Yuliana Avdeeva.

Yuliana Avdeyeva played the Fugue No. 13 by Dmitri Shostakovich. She'll be back with three friends for a quadruple concerto by J.S. Bach in just a second. From APM American Public Media, this is Performance Today, taking you to concerts around the world. I'm Valerie Kaler. The International Chopin Competition is one of the big competitions in the world of piano. It is a grueling three-week marathon, but it begins with a celebration. A concert that highlights past laureates of the competition, playing solos and concertos, and even playing together. This performance from that opening concert is like a clown car full of Chopin competition winners from years past. They just keep coming on stage. Here's Garrick Olson, winner in 1970. Then Dong Tai Son, 1980s gold medalist. The winner from 2010, Yuliana Avdeyeva. And Bruce Liu, gold medalist in 2021. They're each at a piano, joined by the Warsaw Philharmonic Orchestra, conducted by Andrei Boreko. This is the concerto for four harpsichords in A minor by Bach. A concert at the most recent International Chopin Piano Competition in Warsaw, Poland.

0: four pianos, and four Chopin competition winners, all on stage for that concerto for four harpsichords by J.S. Bach. That performance was from the opening concert of the 2025 International Chopin Competition in Warsaw, Poland. Conductor Andrei Borejko with the Warsaw Philharmonic Orchestra, and at the pianos, four previous winners of the Chopin Competition. Garrick Olsen took the gold in 1970, Dong Tai Son from 1980, from 2010, Yuliana Avdeeva, and Bruce Liu, gold medalist in 2021. In a moment, a broken finger and a violinist's destiny. This is Performance Today from APM.
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0: When violinist Scott Yu was in high school, just about to graduate, he had to make a big decision. Go to the Juilliard School in New York City and focus on the violin, or pursue Plan B. Scott Yu just could not decide. Luckily, he had a friend who helped him out.
2: The thing that made up my mind was the day that my best friend got into the University of Pennsylvania, we both got drunk, and he stepped on my finger and broke it. And that really convinced me that it wasn't a really good idea to go to Juilliard if I didn't know if I could play the violin anymore.
0: Thank goodness, Scott, you had a backup plan.
2: So I went to Harvard, and I got a physics degree, and then... I was the worst physics student at the entire university, I assure you. And at that point, my violin career was starting to take off, but it never reached full altitude. My violin career got to about 20,000 feet, not 40,000.
0: He's rather self-deprecating, but honestly, Scott Yu is tremendously capable. A great violinist with the physics degree from Harvard. And after graduating, he pretty quickly added plans C, D, and E. He also became a conductor, an organizer, an administrator. He founded and ran his own ensemble, the Metamorphosen Chamber Orchestra. He's conducted orchestras around the world. And as of 2005, he's been conducting and overseeing Festival Mosaic, a wide-ranging music festival in San Luis Obispo, California. He even joins in on some chamber music fun at Festival Mosaic. Let's hear Scott Yu, joined by four friends, for this string quintet by Mozart.

sometimes called a viola quintet. Mozart's String Quintet No. 5 in D major features a string quartet that's violin, violin, viola, and cello, plus another viola. That performance from Festival Mosaic in San Luis Obispo, California, featured festival director Scott Yu playing violin, alongside violinist Aurelia Duca, violists Clinton Dewing and Matisse Rochat, and cellist Sterling Elliott. The original manuscript for that quintet by Mozart still exists. That's pretty awesome right there, you know? Just being able to see the actual pieces of paper with Mozart's own scrawl seems like such a treasure. You know what's even more remarkable about the manuscript? What's missing? Mistakes. There are only a small handful of corrections. So when Mozart wrote it down, he already knew it, all five parts completely perfect in his head. He was just transcribing from the mental manuscript he'd constructed.

Stick around, a joyous jangle just ahead. This is Performance Today from APM. It's more than twice as big as all the other planets combined. Combined! It's easy to see why early astronomers thought it the king of the planets and named it after the king of the gods, Jupiter. He was the big cheese at Olympus, surrounded by a court of lesser gods and attendees. The planet Jupiter also has a big entourage, the four large so-called Galilean moons, 34 smaller moons who've also earned names, plus many, many more small ones discovered more recently but still nameless. Jupiter the god started out as your basic nature deity, in charge of the weather, prone to hurling lightning bolts, stuff like that. But then there was a sort of bleed through from the Greek pantheon, and Jupiter soaked up some Zeus attributes. Then he was in charge of, well, everything. And finally, according to astrologers, Jupiter is the god of optimism, humor, and the belly laugh. Here's Gustav Holst's tribute to the big guy, Jupiter, the bringer of jollity, from the planets.

0: One writer called that the most joyous jangle imaginable. That joyous jangle would be Jupiter, the bringer of jollity. Writers love that alliteration, don't they? The composer himself, Gustav Holst, described Jupiter as the bringer of jollity in the ordinary sense, the belly laughs, but also, quote, the more ceremonial kind of rejoicing associated with religious or national festivities. Jupiter, the bringer of jollity, from the planets, by Gustav Holst. Christian Rye led the Lakes Area Music Festival Orchestra at Gitche Zibi Center for the Arts in Brainerd, Minnesota. So glad to have this place to share recent highlights from concerts around the world, on the radio and online. 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
4: 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This evening, I've got Music About the Sea. We'll hear Sir Edward Elgar's Sea Pictures from 1899. We begin by celebrating the birthday of Lithuanian composer and painter Mikalojus Torlionis. This is his 1907 symphonic poem, The Sea. Roberta Cervenikas leads the Lithuanian National Symphony.

0: Marking the birthday of Lithuanian composer and painter Mikalojus Čiurlionis, we heard his 1907 symphonic poem, The Sea. Roberta Cervenikas led the Lithuanian National Symphony. In a moment, more music about the sea, this time by Sir Edward Elgar.
1: 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This farce sets out to prove laughter is the best medicine. 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
0: 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Vernon Handley leads the London Philharmonic, and they're joined by mezzo-soprano Dame Janet Baker.

0: Vernon Handley led the London Philharmonic and mezzo-soprano Dame Janet Baker in Sir Edward Elgar's Sea Pictures of 1899. I'm Anna Burr. Thanks so much for tuning in to this nautical night music here on WCLV. I hope you'll stay tuned for more wonderful music to come.
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2: My name is Peter Van de Graaff. The older I get, the more I find myself reaching for the music of Camille Saint-Saëns. Incredibly prolific. Everything is just in the right place. It just all sounds so inevitable and well-crafted. We have a couple of pieces by Saint-Saëns to hear right now, including one of his symphonic poems called Hercules Youth. Get to that in just a moment or two. And a couple of partitas or suites later on. But let's begin here with a cradle song, a berceuse by Saint-Saëns for violin and harp, with Cecilia Ziliakus, violin, and Stephen Patrick, harp.

Cecilia Ziliakus violin, Stephen Patrick harp, and that Berceuse or Cradle Song by Camille Saint-Saëns. We're going to get to some violin music, in fact, solo violin music later on. And by that, I mean just violin alone and nobody else, and that will be in one of the solo violin partitas or suites by Johann Sebastian Bach. One of the symphonic poems by Camille Saint-Saëns, it is called Hercules' Youth, about Hercules' choice between virtue and worldly pleasures, and he chooses the high road, of course. Here is Georges Prêtre conducting the Vienna Symphony.

0: Hercules triumphantly chooses the path of virtue and all the attendant blessings and powers that come to him because of that in the symphonic poem we just heard by Camille Saint-Saëns, La Jeunesse d'Hercule, Hercules' Youth. That was Georges Prêtre conducting the Vienna Symphony.
1: 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The Beck Center presents Eric Cobble's World Class Care, a comedy that examines what happens when profit-driven healthcare loses sight of humanity. This farce sets out to prove laughter is the best medicine. It runs October 2nd through November 1st. To find out more about these events and others, visit WCLV's online arts calendar at wclv.org.
0: Now a couple of partitas. Partita is another name for a suite of dances, and it's a typically Baroque form, and we'll listen to a Baroque partita in just a moment or two. But first, this partita from 1957 by a French woman named Germaine Taillefer. It's a work for piano, and we hear it played by Sarah Cahill.

Sarah Cahill at the piano performing that Partita from 1957 by Germaine Taillefer. When we think of partitas, we probably think of those of Bach, who wrote 3 solo violin partitas, 6 solo piano partitas, or suites. Let's listen to Jennifer Coe now bring us the 3rd and last of the solo violin partitas by Johann Sebastian Bach.

Jennifer Coe violin, and the third and last of the three solo violin partitas by Johann Sebastian Bach. He also wrote three solo violin sonatas. We sometimes forget that Bach, early in his career, was a professional violinist. We think of him as an organist, keyboard player. Speaking of keyboard and partitas, here is Stephen Huff in music from 2019 from his keyboard partita. We'll hear the Capriccio played by the composer.

0: pianist and composer Stephen Huff. That capriccio comes from his Partita from 2019.
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0: Before we get to some music of Haydn, I have something from the world, actually, of pop music, although it's sung by a classical group called Voces 8. This is Caledonia by Don McLean.

famous for American Pie and other pop tunes. Don McLean wrote that music, Caledonia, and it was performed in that arrangement by a group called Voces 8. I'm Peter Van de Graaff, good to be with you. Music which was written for an instrument now, obscure, if not completely obsolete almost, called the lira organizzata. It's a kind of a hurdy-gurdy. And Haydn wrote a number of concertos for the King of Naples, who was crazy about the sound of the instrument. We're going to hear one of them right now, not played on a lira organizzata, but rather on flute and oboe, as Jean-Pierre Rampal and Pierre Pierlot are joined by the Franz Liszt Chamber Orchestra.

0: That is music by Joseph Haydn, the Lira Organizzata Concerto No. 4 in F, Jean-Pierre Rampal Flute, Pierre-Pierre Lo Oboe, and the Franz Liszt Chamber Orchestra.
1: This is the Composer's Datebook for September 23rd. I'm John Burge. On today's date in 2011, the St. Louis Symphony under David Robertson premiered a new piano concerto by the American composer Stephen Mackey. The soloist was Orly Shaham, Robertson's wife, to whom the new work was dedicated. The new concerto had an odd title, Stumble to Grace, which Mackey explained this way. There is a narrative running through the piece. The piano is all thumbs. As it stumbles in its first entrance, playing naive and awkward plinks and plunks. By the end, the piano plays sophisticated, virtuosic, and at times graceful contrapuntal music, a fugue, in fact. The inspiration came from observing my now 2.5-year-old toddler learning to become human. I wanted to open my compositional process to incorporate some of the whimsy and exuberance that he brings to his exploration of the world. Mackey concludes, a preoccupation with one's children is common among most new parents, but this seemed particularly appropriate for a piece written for Orly Shaham. She and her conductor husband, David Robertson, have twins less than a year older than my son, and we've had playdates and shared narrations about new parenthood. Composer's Datebook is produced by APM, American Public Media, in collaboration with the American Composers Forum, reminding you that all music was once new.

This is a folk suite drawn from a number of sources, mostly from Latin America, by William Grant Still. Folk suite number 2 with Carol Urban Stivers and members of Sierra Winds.

Folk songs arranged by William Grant Still into a suite and performed by members of a group called Sierra Winds. Some more folk songs in arrangement, as this is by Havergal Brian, a British composer who's best known for his many, many symphonies, but this is his English Suite No. 1. It's a performance by the new Russia State Symphony Orchestra. The conductor is Alexander Walker.

music by a very prolific 20th century English composer. Actually, not by him, but arranged by him, as that was the English Suite No. 1 by Havergal Brian. And the new Russia State Symphony Orchestra was conducted by Alexander Walker. Benjamin Britten did a lot of folk song arranging, many of them for his partner Peter Peers, tenor, who sings it here with Benjamin Britten at the piano. So this is a very authentic recording of one of his folk song arrangements. It's called Avenging and Bright.

0: Well, we know that's how that piece should go, because the person for whom it was written, tenor Peter Pears, and the person who wrote it or arranged it, Benjamin Britten, was at the piano. Britten's arrangement of Avenging and Bright.
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0: Philip Quint violin, this arrangement of La Campanella by Paganini.

An arrangement of La Campanella, the bell, from the second violin concerto by Paganini with Philip Quint and Dmitri Kogan. I have here for you one of the most beloved and often recorded of all violin concertos. It's by Max Bruch, his violin concerto number 1. Philip Quint with the Orquesta Sinfonica de Mineria.

the beloved Violin Concerto No. 1 of the three written by the German composer Max Bruch. Philip Quince with the Mineria Symphony Orchestra. Bruch wrote in many different forms. He's best known for his music for violin and orchestra and the Kol Nidre arrangement, but he wrote lots of songs, and here's one of them, To the Baby Jesus, sung by Raphael Fingerlos.

An den Jesusknaben. It's a song by Max Bruch. Rafael Fingerlos, baritone, and Sasha El-Muisi, piano. We have music now by a father and daughter. Let's begin with a father, Samuel Coleridge Taylor, as Samantha Egge performs the Moorish Dance.

Samantha Eggy, the pianist, and that music by the African-English composer Samuel Coleridge Taylor, The Moorish Dance. Only recently have we become aware of music by his daughter, Avril Coleridge Taylor. She lived from 1903 to 1998. She was the first conductor of the Royal Marines in England and of the BBC Orchestra. And here is her symphonic poem called Sussex Landscape. This is the Chinicay Orchestra, Fawzi Highmore, the conductor.

Chances are you've heard of that composer's father. His name is Samuel Coleridge Taylor, but the music we just heard was by that man's daughter, Avril Coleridge Taylor, a British conductor and composer, obviously, and that is her Sussex Landscape, as performed by the Chinookay Orchestra, conducted by Fozzie Highmore. This is by a flutist from the British Isles named James Oswald. The Caledonian Pocket Companion is the collection from which this piece comes. It's called Sleepy Maggie.

0: Sleepy Maggie by English composer and flutist James Oswald. And that recording was with Olivier Riel.
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0: Throughout his career, Mozart wrote a number of serenades, some for strings, some for winds. Before we listen to the very famous serenade in G, Eine kleine Nachtmusik, let's listen to this from the serenade, the Gran Partita, as it's known, the famous Adagio with the London Wind Soloists.

London Wind Soloists, and the Adagio from the Grand Partita, Serenade by Mozart. Is this the best-known piece Mozart ever composed? Possibly. It is Eine kleine Nachtmusik, a little night music, Serenade in G, Kirchhoff 525, and this is a performance by Cremerata Baltica.

That very famous music of Mozart is called Eine kleine Nachtmusik, a little night music, otherwise known as the Serenade No. 13 in G, Kirchhoff 525. That performance was by a group called Kremerata Baltica, Gidon Kremer from the Baltics, and he conducts the group, of course. Here again is Gidon Kremer with members of Kremerata Baltica, and this is from the Tango Ballet by Astor Piazzolla.

That is music by an Argentinian composer. When we think of the tango, we think of Argentina. And this composer was very famous for his tangos. His name is Astor Piazzolla. That's from the Tango Ballet, played by Gidon Kremer with Kremerata Baltica. Now we turn to music by a Hungarian composer, lived a very interesting life, lived from 1877 to 1960, named Ernst von Dohnányi. You may have heard of his grandson, conductor Christoph von Dohnányi. Dohnányi was a Hungarian pianist, conductor, composer. Actually came to the United States in 1949, taught at Florida State University in Tallahassee. Here is a 1946 composition, the Piano Concerto No. 2 by Ernst von Dohnányi. He always used the German form of his name. Laszlo Baranyai is the pianist, joined by the Budapest Symphony and the Second Concerto by Dohnányi.

We've heard music from 1946 by a prominent pianist and composer from Hungary, not as nationalistic perhaps as Bartok and Kodály, his close associates. But that was the Piano Concerto No. 2 by Ernst von Dohnányi from 1946 with pianist László Baranyai. And the Budapest Symphony performed there as well. And now we have conductor Oliver Dohnányi. Don't think there's a familial relationship with Ernst von Dohnányi, but here is Oliver Dohnányi conducting Capella Istropolitana. Let's listen to a little Beethoven German dance.

0: German Dance No. 9 from a collection of 12 by Beethoven, with Capella Istropolitana and conductor Oliver Dohnányi.
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0: I hope you'll join me now as we listen to a couple of dances called Villanella, a village dance, a peasant dance. We're going to begin with one which was orchestrated by Ottorino Respighi as part of his Ancient Airs and Dances for the Lute Suites. This was originally by an anonymous composer from around 1600. Antal Doradi, conducting here the Philharmonia Hungarica.

That's a dance from around 1600 by an anonymous composer, written for the lute originally, but orchestrated by a man who made a specialty of very colorful orchestrations, Ottorino Respighi. That is the Villanella from the Ancient Airs and Dances for the Lute Suite No. 1, Antal Doradi, and the Philharmonia Hungarica from 1958 recording. Peter Van de Graaff is my name. We're going to listen to a couple of pieces by a man who only left behind a few pieces, who's very self-critical. His name is Paul Dukas. One will be his most famous composition, The Sorcerer's Apprentice. We'll get to that in a few minutes. But first we have one of the greatest horn players of all time, who died in a car crash at the age of just 36, Dennis Brain, with Wilfred Perry at the piano here, and Dukas' Villanelle.

Dennis Brain horn and Wilfred Perry piano. That's music by Paul Ducas, his Villanelle. We're going to hear some more by Paul Ducas now, and this will actually lead us into another piece. You remember the original Fantasia from Disney? Well, of course, there's the famous Sorcerer's Apprentice scene with Mickey as the apprentice and based on the famous ballad by Goethe. We're going to listen to that now, but later on we're going to listen to a piece by the man who was the narrator of that original Disney Fantasia. His name is Deems Taylor, and he wrote a charming piece called Through the Looking Glass after Lewis Carroll's Alice in Wonderland. We're going to get to that in just a bit. As I say, right now we have The Sorcerer's Apprentice by Paul Ducas with the London Symphony conducted by Sir Charles McCarris.

0: the London Symphony Orchestra. Sir Charles McCarris was the conductor, and that is music by Paul Dukas. For many, it's hard to imagine that work without Disney's Fantasia. It is a scherzo after a ballad by Goethe called The Sorcerer's Apprentice.
1: 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Les Delices opens its 2026-27 subscription series with three Northeast Ohio performances of Bach's Musical Offering, a brilliant new program that balances the ingenious puzzle canons of J.S. Bach's Musical Offering with the expressive melody-driven music of his son C.P.E. Bach. 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
0: If you remember the original Walt Disney Fantasia, the commentator who brought all the parts of the piece of the movie together is named Deems Taylor. He's very popular in the early days of radio. He was the host of the Metropolitan Opera and New York Philharmonic. He was on a show called Information, Please. He was a music critic and a composer. We're going to hear music by that man now, Deems Taylor. It's after Lewis Carroll's Through the Looking Glass. That's the title of the piece. And it's played by the Seattle Symphony, led by Gerard Schwartz.

We've heard music by a man who was better known in his day as a music critic and commentator. Deems Taylor, his name. And that's inspired by Lewis Carroll's Through the Looking Glass. In fact, the piece is called Through the Looking Glass. We heard the Seattle Symphony led by Gerard Schwartz. This is the Utah Symphony, Maurice Abravanel conducting, and a bit more American music, Jazz Pizzicato by Leroy Anderson.

0: just strings and just playing pizzicato. That's the Jazz Pizzicato by Leroy Anderson, Utah Symphony, conducted by Maurice Abravanel.
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0: This is Peter Van de Graaff speaking, and remarkably, I found a couple of pieces which feature seven trumpets, one from the Baroque and one written in 1992. Let's first go to the Baroque piece. It's a concerto for seven trumpets and timpani by Johann Ernst Altenburg, late Baroque composer, and we have members of Philharmonia Virtuosi.

members of Philharmonia Virtuosi of New York, directed by Richard Kapp, and that little concerto by Johann Ernst Altenburg for seven trumpets and timpani. I'm going to play for you Schubert's first symphony a bit later on, but a couple of American fantasies right now. We have one from 1992 to hear at this moment by American Eric Awazin. And this was originally written for an ensemble called the Metropolitan Trumpet Ensemble. It's a fantasy of 4-7 trumpets. And we have American Brass Quintet and friends.

a work for seven trumpeters by American composer Eric Ewazin. That's called a Fantasia, and it was composed in 1992. Let me give you the names of all seven trumpeters. Ray Mays, David Krauss, Peter Bond, Robert Sullivan, Mark Gould, Kevin Finnemore, and Chris Gecker. Here's another American fantasy. It's by a man who was born in 1869 in Marietta, Ohio, but this is inspired by some Southern melodies, principally from Kentucky. It's called A Southern Fantasy, written in 1906, and we hear an orchestra conducted by Matthew H. Phillips.

0: Matthew H. Phillips conducted an orchestra in what's called a Southern Fantasy from 1906 by William Henry Humiston.
1: 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The Beck Center presents Eric Cobble's World Class Care, a comedy that examines what happens when profit-driven healthcare loses sight of humanity. This farce sets out to prove laughter is the best medicine. It runs October 2nd through November 1st. 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
0: We come to a work now which was composed by a 16-year-old, Franz Schubert, still writing very much in the style of Haydn and Mozart. It is his very first symphony in D major. We have a performance by the Vienna Philharmonic Orchestra here, and the conductor is Riccardo Muti.

Riccardo Muti conducted the Vienna Philharmonic in music by a Viennese composer named Franz Schubert. Spent all his days in Vienna. And that was his very first symphony, just 16, when he wrote that. This is by Mauro Giuliani, a minuet.

0: From Pulcinella by Igor Stravinsky, that was the Chicago Symphony, led by Pierre Boulez. There's a little bit of rain moving through the area. It's scattered, but it's counterclockwise from the southeast around to the north, around to the northwest. It's a bit of a pinwheel in northeast Ohio. Today, tomorrow, and Friday, our high will be 65 degrees. Rain is in the forecast for today. We'll have sunshine tomorrow and Friday. Temperatures are around 55.
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0: BBC News with Emily Thomas. Gunmen have killed at least 11 people near Durban in South Africa. Police say three others survived the attack in the township of Kwamakuta. The victims were attending a party when the attackers stormed in and opened fire. The motive is unclear. The head of KwaZulu-Natal province, Tami Ntuli, told reporters at the scene the police are getting help from members of the public.
1: When you hear what the police are actually giving as the information, they are confident that they may be able to arrest soon. The visibility of the police will have to be increased in this area so that people will feel safe.
0: South Africa is awash with firearms and has one of the world's highest murder rates. Reports from Ethiopia say local forces in the northern region of Tigray have seized the airport in the capital, Mekele. Ethiopian Airlines says it suspended flights due to what it called the current situation. Temesgen Debesay reports.
2: The suspension of flights to Tigray's airports in Meqele, Aksum and Shire marks a significant deterioration in relations between the Tigray People's Liberation Front, which runs the region, and the federal government. Addis Ababa has yet to comment. The cancellations follow airstrikes in southern Tigray on Tuesday that killed 14 people and injured 22. On Sunday, the TPLF announced an alliance with six other armed groups in Ethiopia to remove the federal government. The two sides fought a bitter civil war between 2020 and 2022, which claimed an estimated 600,000 lives.
0: The head of the International Monetary Fund has warned that advanced economies need to cut borrowing and reduce debt levels following weeks of spiralling government interest costs. Kristalina Georgieva has called for urgent, politically painful action to rein in debt. She said while governments couldn't control external factors such as the Iran war, they had power over domestic policies. Venezuela's interim president, Delcy Rodriguez, has met President Trump for the first time since his forces deposed her former boss, Nicolas Maduro, in January. She's due to address the General Assembly later on Wednesday. Here's Mimi Swaby.
3: Delcy Rodriguez and Donald Trump held talks on the sideline of the UN summit, only kilometres away from the federal prison where Nicolas Maduro is being held, awaiting trial for drug trafficking and other charges. Ms. Rodriguez held what she called an historic meeting, saying they discussed cooperation on energy, mining and security. Her government has sought close ties with the US since the ousting of her former boss, ceding control of its oil revenues to a country which before that was one of Venezuela's greatest enemies.
0: You're listening to the latest world news from the BBC. The president of South Sudan, Salva Kiir, has ripped up the 2018 peace deal that ended the then-fledgling country's civil war. He's dissolved the government and appointed a caretaker administration, which he says will usher in the first-ever elections this December. Critics have warned this gives him unconstrained power. At a stroke, Mr. Kiir has removed all South Sudan's vice presidents. Ministers, national and state assemblies have also gone. South Sudan's opposition has condemned his actions. Pakistani security forces say they've shot down eight drones allegedly launched by the Afghan Taliban near the border. Security sources said they'd thwarted the Taliban's alleged attempts to target public areas. The development came 2 days after Islamabad conducted airstrikes against what it called suspected militant safe havens in the border region. Afghanistan denies providing support to insurgents targeting Pakistani forces. There's been no reaction from Kabul on the latest incident and no independent account of what happened. Azerbaijan's president Ilham Aliyev has pardoned 20 people, including a Frenchman jailed since 2023 on espionage charges. Martin Ryan was among five foreigners freed from the remainder of their sentences. His release comes after France pressured the European Union to remove two Russian billionaires from its sanctions list, a move condemned by Ukraine. Mr. Ryan was sentenced to 10 years in prison for spying on Azerbaijan, a charge he denied. A ballad by the country singer-songwriter Ella Langley has broken the record for the longest-running number one US chart hit, previously held by Mariah Carey. Choosin' Texas has held the top spot on the Billboard Top 100 for 23 consecutive weeks, unseating Carey's All I Want for Christmas. Langley described the moment as wild and welcomed the fact that her song had registered with listeners. BBC News.
4: It's 6 after 6 on WCLV, IdeaStream Public Media, where we continue to raise funds. We have a goal of $75,000 by Friday night at 6 in this on-air membership campaign. More about that later on. Our sunrise this morning is at 7:16, with sunset tonight at 7:23. 65 and rain today is the forecast. It's counterclockwise in a pinwheel fashion over northeast Ohio. It's extremely interesting to watch on the radar. It'll be 65 and sunny tomorrow and on Friday. There's a beach hazard statement, singular, for Lorain and Cuyahoga County through this afternoon. And actually, there are concerns about the rip currents on the Lake Erie shore in the entirety of the state of Ohio. We have one traffic caution on WCLV. There's a structure fire reported East 160th Street at Miles Avenue, and that is a place to avoid. Here is Yevgeny Kisin, recorded live in January of 1993 at Symphony Hall in Boston. This is The Vocalese by Rachmaninoff.

Yevgeny Kisin, recorded live at Boston's Symphony Hall in January of 1993, and that is the vocalese by Sergei Rachmaninoff. Mr. Kisin recorded that for the Sony label. I'm Jacqueline Gerber, and I'll be your host until 10, until they give me the hook, and you never know when that might be. Temperatures are in basically the mid-50s. You may have been rained upon this morning, and you might be again. Either way, you may drip, but you won't melt. Here's something of a very different character by Mussorgsky. Here's the Cleveland Orchestra led by Christoph von Dohnányi.

0: Baba Yaga and the Great Gate of Kiev from Pictures at an Exhibition by Mussorgsky. That was the Ravel orchestration. The Cleveland Orchestra recorded that in 1988 for the Teledec label, conducted by Christoph von Dohnányi. At 6:23 on WCLV, we are firmly in our on-air fundraiser for this week, and we do ask you to consider a contribution. Those of you who have already contributed, or as they say on the BBC, contributed, you're saying, what's in it for me? I've already done, you know, what you've asked me to do, which is true, which is why we are not interrupting the music to the same extent that we normally do. We've made a commitment to limit the breaks, but we do not want to forget the purpose because, well, everybody would forget it. And I would be out on Euclid Avenue with a tin cup collecting quarters. And if you have not yet become a member, this is Sustained Power Wednesday. The steady strength of these ongoing monthly contributions is matchless. What if you had to bill your employer for every, you know, every week or other, you know, semi-monthly, however you get paid? If you had to bill your employer, your life would be a lot different. But that doesn't happen. Your employer has a department that automatically issues those checks. And that's kind of what a sustaining arrangement allows us to do. It allows us to know that there is revenue coming in on a monthly basis. It is steady, it is reliable, and it helps us plan. So you can start your ongoing monthly contribution at WCLV.org or call 844-903-9903. We mentioned support coming from members. It does. It also comes from underwriters like
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Jason Viola, WCLV, a member of the faculty at the Cleveland Institute of Music. That's the Bourée from the Lute Suite No. 1 by Bach. There's a great deal in the news these days about the royal family and Charles Spencer's new biography of, or his memoir, I should say, of his sister, Princess Diana. Diana, Princess of Wales, I should say. And I thought I would play for you this morning something that was performed at the coronation of Queen Elizabeth II, June 2nd, 1953. This is the coronation Te Deum, and this is a setting of the ancient Latin hymn. And William Walton, the composer, remarked to a friend shortly before the event, "I think it is going to be rather splendid." So see what you think. The Philharmonia Orchestra and the Bach Choir are led by Sir David Wilcox. The organist on WCLV is

On WCLV, we've heard a performance of the Coronation Te Deum. That was for the coronation of Queen Elizabeth II in 1953. Sir William Walton was the composer. Sir David Wilcox conducted the Philharmonia Orchestra, the Bach Choir, and the organist was John Scott.

Ravel's Waltz in the Style of Borodin was published in 1913, played in 1991 for Decca by Jean-Yves Thibaudet. At 21 minutes before 7 on WCLV, there's a structure fire East 160th Street at Miles Avenue that continues to be a factor. The daytime temperature, the high, is predicted to be 65 today through Friday. Rain is in the forecast and the showers are quite scattered. And they're working in a counterclockwise pattern, kind of in a pinwheel. But again, they are extremely scattered. Gusty winds may occur later, gusting from the east at 20 miles per hour plus. Tomorrow and Friday, it's going to be 65 and sunny. There's a beach hazard statement in effect for the entire Lake Erie shore, and that means admire Lake Erie from a safe distance, we'll put it that way, because even experienced swimmers can be overcome by some of these waves. And that means make sure that you just stay away from the water and take a look at its beauty from a distance. The Lake Erie water temperature is 71 degrees. East winds 15 to 25 knots are predicted for today with rain and 3 to 6 foot waves. Next on WCLV, some waltzes from Der Rosenkavalier played by the Suisse Romande Orchestra.

0: We heard waltzes from Richard Strauss's opera Der Rosenkavalier. The Suisse Romande Orchestra was led by Kazuki Yamada, who conducted at Blossom this summer. East 160th at Viles, there is still a structure fire there, and you may wish to avoid that intersection. Support for WCLV comes from members and...
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0: Music by Gabriel Fauré from the Dolly Suite, and that lullaby was played by Catherine Stott and Martin Roscoe on WCLV. The Non-Sousa Sousa Alarm is coming up in just a moment after we acknowledge underwriting support from the following.
1: The Cleveland Jazz Orchestra, presenting its 42nd season with The World According to Jazz. 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
0: 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This march is the Paso Doble Gypsy Spain from 1925 by Pascual Marquina, played by the Tokyo Kosei Wind Orchestra, conducted by that son of Cleveland, Frederick Fennell.

0: That's called Gypsy Spain. That Paso Doble is from a century ago by Pascual Marquina, played by the Tokyo Kosei Wind Orchestra, led by Frederick Fennell.
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0: In a few minutes, we'll play something from a Brahms symphony and from the great American musical theater tradition. Right now it's 7:02 on WCLV. From our IdeaStream newsroom, the Cleveland Orchestra musicians' current contract extension expires at 12:01 a.m. Thursday, with active negotiations ongoing and a strike authorization in place. Performances are scheduled for Thursday night and Saturday night. For details on this story, plus more local and national news, tune to our sister station, WKSU 89.7, or download the IdeaStream app. Our forecast for today, 65 today, tomorrow, and Friday. Rain today, sunshine tomorrow and Friday. The rain is in a counterclockwise pattern over northeast Ohio. Winds are from the east right now at 13 miles per hour. The humidity is 90%. Some locations have overcast skies. Some have rain because the areas of rain are extremely widely scattered. But nevertheless, they're in a pinwheel pattern counterclockwise. At Fenway Park in Boston last night, the Guardians beat the Red Sox 3-2. The next news on WCLV's first program is at 7:35. With the pet news coming up at 7:25. Here's a Cleveland Orchestra performance from 2014. This is from the Symphony No. 4 by Brahms.

From the Symphony No. 4 on WCLV by Johannes Brahms, the third movement was played by the Cleveland Orchestra, led by Franz Welser-Most. It's 9 after 7 on WCLV. Get ready to dance. There's an accident on the Interbelt North. That's Interstate 90 eastbound before West 14th Abbey. And that structure fire east 160th at Miles Road, that is still a factor. And we want to remind you that in this on-air membership campaign, our goal is $75,000 by 6 p.m. on Friday. And this is Sustained Power Wednesday. And this is one of these ways that we are reminding you of the value of WCLV and of your value to us. Because if you weren't listening, well, I'd just be talking to myself here. A great performance needs energy. And WCLV does too, an ongoing monthly contribution. We call that a sustaining relationship that creates a steady current of listener support that keeps things going on WCLV. Remember COVID, and steady and reliable programming is what you listen to when concert series and theaters, everybody stopped performing because of the issues having to do with public safety and public health. WCLV was still on the air. We had a skeleton crew. Most people were working from home, but the on-air crew, we were here at our post with hand sanitizer, sanitizing the entire control room after every shift, and we just kept playing music. We had no idea whether it mattered until the subsequent fundraiser, and then we heard from so many of you, because many of you said, this is our lifeline. And Lunchtime with the Cleveland Orchestra, which you hear at noon every day, was conceived during that time as a way of keeping contact with performances by the Cleveland Orchestra, and occasionally there would be some phone chats with orchestra members who would tell us what they were doing when they could not perform at Severance Music Center. So that is a situation in which a programming decision was made having to do with the public need. And we were very glad to do that. And that program continues from noon to one every day. If you want to make an ongoing monthly contribution, or if you wish to make an annual contribution, either way, it's up to you. But here's the way to do it. Go online to WCLV.org or call 844-903-9903. The pet news is coming up in about 10 minutes. Are you ready to dance? Hit it.

We've heard the overture to the winner of the 1976 Pulitzer Prize for Drama, A Chorus Line. The music was by Marvin Hamlisch, and the Boston Pops was led by John Williams at 7:21 on WCLV. The pet news is coming up. Cleared now is the accident on the Interbelt North. That's Interstate 90 eastbound before West 14th Abbey. The structure fire east 160th at Miles Avenue is still a factor. In Macedonia, Route 8 northbound, the off-ramp to northbound Interstate 271 is slow. Are you surprised? Of course not.

0: We've heard a rather fanciful arrangement of Country Gardens, and that's by Percy Grainger, the City of Birmingham Symphony. It was led by Sir Simon Rattle. The pet news is coming up after we acknowledge support not only from you, but also from...
1: 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Late Elise, presenting Bach's Musical Offering, exploring a realm of musical riddles, combining the intricate counterpoint and canons of J.S. Bach with expressive melodies by his son, C.P.E. Bach, performed on period instruments. Performances are October 1st, 3rd, and 4th in Akron at Baldwin-Wallace University and the Cleveland Museum of Art. Information at ldmusic.org.
0: It's 7:25 and time for the pet news on WCLV. Police in central New Jersey were called out to an unusual situation when a 3-foot ball python was found stuck in the front grille of a vehicle. The Franklin Township Police Department said officers were called out to Oakland Avenue last week when a snake was spotted trapped in the front grille of a car. Officers removed the front bumper and other parts from the vehicle to reach the snake, which was identified as a 3-foot ball python. Ball pythons are native to the grasslands and forests of Western and Central Africa. They are so named because when frightened, they curl up into a ball. Ball pythons are not native to New Jersey, and thus this one is considered to be an abandoned or escaped pet. The snake was taken to a local animal shelter. The origins of the snake were not clear.

That's one of those showpieces that just doesn't quit, does it? Eric Kunze led the Cincinnati Pops in the Russian Sailor's Dance from the 1927 ballet called The Red Poppy by the Russian composer Reinhold Glier. It is 7:30 on the nose on WCLV. We'll have a short newscast in a few minutes. In a moment, we're going to play music by Jean-Philippe Rameau, but we want to remind you about something you already know. A favorite symphony can last an hour or more, but the power of WCLV continues month after month, and ongoing monthly contributions, which is what we're emphasizing today, can help sustain that music, the companionship, and the discovery. 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

Jean LeMond led the Tafel Music Baroque Orchestra on WCLV, and that's the Overture to Dardanus by Jean-Philippe Rameau from the fruitful French compositions of the 18th century. 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

That was recorded in 1992 by the Cambridge Singers, led by John Rutter on basically his record label, Collegium. It's from a disc called The Lark in the Clear Air, and that tune is called The Girl I Left Behind Me. It's now 22 minutes before 8 on WCLV, and from our IdeaStream newsroom, the Cleveland Orchestra musicians' current contract extension expires at 12:01 a.m. Thursday, with active negotiations ongoing and a strike authorization in place. Performances are scheduled for Thursday night and Saturday night. For details on this story, plus more local and national news, tune to our IdeaStream sister station, WKSU 89.7, or download the IdeaStream app. The forecast for today, 65 today, tonight, not tonight, but today, tomorrow, and Friday. We'll have rain today and gusty winds, 20 miles per hour plus from the east. We'll have sunshine tomorrow and Friday. Temps remain in the 50s. It's overcast or rainy depending on where you are. The rain pattern is in a pinwheel going in a counterclockwise pattern. So it's coming from the east over to the northeast and then down to the southwest and then back up. So if you watch the radar, it's terribly entertaining. A beach hazard statement is in effect for Lorain and Cuyahoga counties, and that's until late this afternoon. That means admire Lake Erie from a distance, but please do not go in. At Fenway Park in Boston last night, the Guardians beat the Red Sox 3-2. Let's take a look at traffic now. On Interstate 480 eastbound at Interstate 71, there is a collision that is now on the right shoulder. That structure fire east 160th Street at Miles Avenue is still a factor. Everything else has been cleared. Sustainability has to do with things that work out well, and sustainability has to do with WCLV as well, because we're looking for ongoing monthly contributions, and we call that a sustainer relationship. 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From Beethoven's Symphony No. 2, we're going to hear the opening movement played by the Academy for Early Music Berlin.

At 7 minutes before 8 on WCLV on this Wednesday morning, we heard the opening movement of the Symphony No. 2 by Beethoven, performed by the Academy for Early Music Berlin. Rain's in the forecast for today with a high of 65 degrees, and right now it's about 55. On Interstate 480 eastbound at Interstate 71, there's an accident on the right shoulder. Off highway in Cleveland, there's a crash Pearl Road at Memphis Avenue. That structure fire East 160th Street at Miles Avenue is still with us. There's a closure to the southeast in Garrettsville. 422 is closed, apparently both directions, between Fenstermaker Road and Bancroft, and that is due to an accident. We call this the Let's Get Powered Up on-air fundraising drive on WCLV, because what you contribute offers us a chance to basically demonstrate the power of classical music on the radio. 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You full well know the situation across the country. WCLV is uniquely situated, not only because this area has such a huge cultural footprint, but because WCLV has always been a little bit different of a classical station. And I think that we can credit that to WCLV's co-founder, Robert Conrad, who probably is listening. 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

A tender moment in the one-act comic opera by Giacomo Puccini, Johnny Schicchi, O Mio Babbino Caro. Babbino, B-A-B-B-I-N-O. That was the Cincinnati Pops on WCLV.

0: That's from Lawrence of Arabia, the epic from 1962, directed by Sir David Lean, with music by Maurice Jarre, and the best decorated camels on the planet. That was the London Philharmonic, led by John Moucheri in the main theme. Next hour, we're going to hear, after BBC News, a famous Gershwin overture. We'll hear something from a string quartet by Haydn. We will play the movie quiz at 8:25. And then in the 9 o'clock hour, if you'll allow me to leap, we are going to hear Lincolnshire Posy, which is a bouquet of folk songs by Percy Grainger.
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2: BBC News with Emily Thomas. An advisor to the Ethiopian Prime Minister, Abiy Ahmed, has said local forces in the northern region of Tigray have launched an all-out offensive against government positions there. Getachew Reda, a former interim president of Tigray, also said fighters had seized control of airports, prompting the suspension of flights. The latest escalation has prompted fears that the region could descend back into all-out conflict only 4 years after the end of a devastating civil war. Here's the BBC's Kalkadanya Botel.
3: The Tigrayan forces have repeatedly accused the federal government of breaching that peace deal, while the federal government says that they are the ones who are breaching the peace deal by trying to forge an alliance with other armed actors, as well as foreign countries, particularly the northern neighbor Eritrea. And that was very devastating. The humanitarian crisis was very, consequential. And if another war of a similar scale were to break out, it's going to be very destabilizing, not only for Ethiopia, but for the Horn of Africa region.
2: The International Criminal Court has convicted a former Central African Republic militia leader for crimes against humanity, including torture and imprisonment during the country's civil war in 2013. Mohamed Syed Abdulkani was a senior commander of the mainly Muslim Salika rebel group that ousted President François Bozizé. At least 11 people have been killed in a mass shooting near Durban in South Africa. The victims were attending a party at home in the Kwamakuta township when gunmen opened fire. They also set fire to vehicles. Colonel Robert Nashienda speaks for KwaZulu-Natal police.
4: What we know for now is that there were people who were inside a house having a party when these three men armed with firearms arrived and opened fire on them. 10 victims died at the scene and 4 were taken to hospital, where one of them succumbed to gunshot injuries. The motive, although it's not known as yet, we cannot rule out a feud between rival gangs.
2: The president of South Sudan, Salva Kiir, has ripped up the 2018 peace deal that ended the then fledgling country's civil war. He's appointed a caretaker administration, which he says will usher in the first ever elections this December. Akisa Wandera reports from Nairobi.
5: President Salva Kiir says the dissolution is required under South Sudan's election laws, which provide for the transitional government to be dissolved 3 months before elections. The amendments also remove requirements for a permanent constitution and national census to be completed before elections can be held. Under the new arrangement, Mr. Kiir will remain president with full constitutional powers until an elected president is sworn in. First Vice President Riek Machar, who remains under house arrest, and the other vice presidents have been relieved of their positions.
2: BBC News. Ukraine has accused Russia of increasing its targeting of civilian transport infrastructure after a fresh wave of strikes on petrol stations, shipping and railways. The capital, Kyiv, was among the areas hit, with the city's mayor, Vitaly Klitschko, saying 2 people had been killed and 25 more injured. Meanwhile, in the southern port of Odessa, the captain of a cargo ship was killed in a Russian air attack. The British Defence Secretary has said the UK is reviewing its deal to hand the Chagos Islands to Mauritius. Wes Streeting confirmed the agreement was being looked at because the United States doesn't support it. The Indian Ocean Territory is home to an important joint US-British military base at Diego Garcia.
6: What President Trump said yesterday wasn't new, but I think it does provide absolute clarity that his position on this Chagos deal as currently drafted is not changing. And so we have to do more work with our American allies, with President Trump and his administration, to get the deal to a place where he can support it.
2: The plan would have involved the UK ceding sovereignty of the territory and paying to lease back the base. Venezuela's opposition leader, Maria Corina Machado, has been barred from returning to the country three times in one day, according to her team. As Venezuela's interim president arrived in New York for the UN summit on Monday, Ms. Machado attempted to travel to Venezuela by sea and then air. Azerbaijan's president Ilham Aliyev has pardoned 20 people, including a Frenchman jailed since 2023 on espionage charges. Martin Rayan was among five foreigners freed from the remainder of their sentences. His release comes after France pressured the European Union to remove two Russian billionaires from its sanctions lists. And that's the latest world news from the BBC.
0: Temperatures remain around 55 degrees. Our high today will be 65 with scattered rain. And the gusty winds will eventually be gusting to about 20 plus miles per hour from the east. Tomorrow and Friday, the forecast is 65 and sunny. There's some rain here and there. It's overcast here and there. But that's Northeast Ohio. You just never know how the weather is going to change. It's 6 after 8 on WCLV. Let's start Interstate 480 eastbound at Interstate 71. That accident is on the right shoulder. In the Copley area, Interstate 77 northbound before Route 18. That's a crash before Route 18. It's slow back to 21. In the Medina area, Interstate 71 northbound, there's a crash on the off-ramp to eastbound Interstate 76. Off-highway in Cleveland, there's an accident Pearl Road at Memphis. The structure fire East 160th at Miles is still a factor. And in addition to that, to the southeast, in Garrettsville, there's a closure of Route 422 in both directions, east and westbound, between Fenstermaker Road and Bancroft Road, and that is also due to a crash.

That's the overture to the first musical to win the Pulitzer Prize, Of Thee I Sing, from 1931. Michael Tilson Thomas led the orchestra of St. Luke's, and that music is by George Gershwin, who did not share in the Pulitzer Prize because music wasn't included in the drama definition, but that was amended later on. It's 12 after 8. I'm going to defer traffic for a few minutes on WCLV because we do need to take stock of where we are in this on-air membership campaign. It's called Let's Get Powered Up. And we are kind of at the midpoint, and we've reached a bit of a plateau. Before I get to the next phase of this, I want to thank Mary from Chagrin Falls and Margaret from Cleveland. But we have kind of gotten to a point where things are kind of not doing as well as we had hoped. So we have a match that has just been announced by Idea Leaders, and I'll give them thanks in just a moment. It's a dollar-for-dollar match up to $2,000 until 10. And the way you do this is when you call 844-903-9903 or go to wclv.org, the amount that you contribute to WCLV will be doubled as a part of that match. And again, that match is up to $2,000. That's only until 10. If we don't have that $2,000 until 10, well, that will not be a great bit of news, but we will handle it as best we can. But we hope WCLV listeners who have not yet become members during this Let's Get Powered Up campaign will respond to the generosity of Bruce and Erica Greer and an anonymous Idea Leader from Oberlin. These are people who are listeners just like you. They choose to offer cash that will be an incentive for you, kind of like priming the pump, figuring that if they have the confidence in WCLV, they hope that that confidence will transfer to you and that you will get in touch, wclv.org or 1-843-903-9903. The movie quiz is coming up in about 10 minutes. There's no prize today other than getting it right, which is very valuable. Don't discount that. But right now, here's the Angelus Quartet. This is the minuet and finale from the string quartet number 47 by Joseph Haydn, heard on WCLV.

The Angelus Quartet on WCLV, performing the minuet and the finale from the string quartet number 47, by Joseph Haydn. That's Opus 55. Number 3 at 8:21, the movie quiz is ahead. Let's begin on Interstate 480 eastbound at Interstate 71. That collision is on the right shoulder at Slowback to Stearns Road. Also in Cleveland off-highway, Pearl Road at Memphis, there's a crash there. Independence, Interstate 77 northbound after Pleasant Valley Road, that's on the right shoulder. The Copley area, 77 northbound before Route 18, it's slow back to 21. And in the Medina area on Interstate 71 northbound's off-ramp to eastbound Interstate 76, there's an accident there. Off-highway in Cleveland, there's a structure fire east 160th at Miles Avenue. Twinsburg, the exit ramp is closed. The Interstate 480 westbound off ramp to Route 82 is closed. That is due to a crash. And then further to the southeast, Route 422 is closed in both directions in the Garrettsville area between Fenstermaker Road and Bancroft, and that is due to a crash. We are at the midpoint of our Let's Get Powered Up fundraising campaign, and we have a match to mention, and this is a courtesy of the Idea Leaders, Bruce and Erica Greer, and an anonymous Idea Leader from Oberlin. A dollar for dollar match up to $2,000 until 10. That's only until 10. So Tempest is fugiting, folks, and the number to call, and you know the number to call because you've been listening.

That was the BBC Concert Orchestra on WCLV, led by Leonard Slatkin, and that's Bugler's Holiday from 1954 by Leroy Anderson. It is time for the movie quiz. There's no prize today other than the knowledge that you got something right today. That doesn't always happen, so savor it. I'm going to play a selection from a film, a score, I should say. It was actually composed for the film, but it was not an integral part of the film score. And see if you know the name of the movie. And let me see what I did here, because I actually wrote out my question beforehand. Are you ready? 1-800-343-WCLV. There's no prize, but your calls are always welcome, of course. Let me see here. Roger Moore played the third of his seven appearances as James Bond in this motion picture. Can you name it? Roger Moore played the third of his seven appearances as James Bond, who he called Jimmy Bond, in this motion picture from 1977. Can you name it? 1-800-343-WCLV.

0: on WCLV, Carl Davis and Friends. And Roger Moore played the third of his seven appearances as James Bond in this film from 1977. Quite a few of you knew it. It's called The Spy Who Loved Me, and that song, Nobody Does It Better, is by Marvin Hamlisch, featured in the film, and it was a great pop hit for Carly Simon as well. The Spy Who Loved Me was the correct answer, and so many of you have your Bond pictures in order. You know exactly who played what in which film, so good for you. That was our movie quiz, and we'll have another one tomorrow morning at approximately 8:25. On WCLV. 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And we thank them for thinking so highly of WCLV that they would offer this match to you to basically offer an incentive for you to get in touch and become a member at WCLV.org or 844-903-9903. 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
1: 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Franz Welser-Mose continues his 25th season as music director, celebrating the final chapter of a unique partnership. September 24th and 26th, he leads the Cleveland Orchestra in Brahms' Lyrical Second Symphony at Severance. 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

Billy May wrote the theme for The Green Hornet, which was on television in the 1960s. That was performed by Salute Salon, a female quartet from Hamburg, Germany. And it was based on Rimsky-Korsakov's Flight of the Bumblebee, which you heard in its original form, played by the Seattle Symphony on WCLV. We got a dollar-for-dollar match up to $2,000 until 10. We've got 800 of that left because we have a new idea leader, and that is Joyce from Concord Township. We thank her very much. And Cole Porker is not here to do his snort of support. So we have Latte to do the moo of moolah, which she is very happy to do because, well, cows live to moo, don't they? It's now 23 minutes before 9 on WCLV. You can double your power in this dollar-for-dollar match. We've got $800 left until 10 at 844-903-9903, or go online to WCLV.org. And the source of this match is an anonymous idea leader from Oberlin, and Bruce and Erica Greer, all idea leaders, and we thank them very much. 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And that is enormously helpful to our enterprise here at WCLV. It is now time for traffic, and let's take the latest. And there have been quite a few accidents this morning. Let's see what the latest information is. In Twinsburg, Interstate 480 westbound, the off-ramp to Route 82 is closed. That is due to a collision. To the southeast in Garrettsville, 422 is closed in both directions between Fenstermaker Road and Bancroft. These are all due to accidents. Pearl Road at Memphis in Cleveland. Also, Interstate 480 eastbound at Interstate 71, that's on the right shoulder. There's a backup to Stearns. 77 northbound after Pleasant Valley, that's on the right shoulder. That backup apparently is to Wallings Road or thereabouts. The structure fire in Cleveland, not Lee Road, but East 160th at Miles, that remains a factor. Medina, 71 northbound on the ramp to 76, that is cleared. Copley, 77 northbound before 18, that is cleared, and the traffic backup is no more. Which leads us to this beautiful recording by the Cleveland Orchestra of the Sacred and Profane Dances by Debussy. The harpist is Lisa Wellbaum. Pierre Boulez leads the orchestra on WCLV.

0: We heard former Cleveland Orchestra principal harp Lisa Welbaum with the orchestra led by Pierre Boulez in that 1999 recording made for Deutsche Grammophon of the Sacred and Profane Dances by Debussy. By profane, that means secular. We're going to hear a famous waltz in a moment on WCLV, but before that, we have mentioned that this is the Let's Get Powered Up fundraising campaign. We have to make $75,000 by Friday at 6 p.m., and until 10 o'clock, we have had a match offered by Idea Leaders Bruce and Erica Greer and an anonymous Idea Leader from Oberlin offering $2,000 at a maximum, dollar-for-dollar match until 10. We have $700 remaining. We want to mention that William from Rocky River and Lee of Westlake have doubled their power. That is very, very good news, and we thank both of them for calling and getting in touch online, if that happens to be the case. You can do either one. You can go online to WCLV.org or by phone, 844-903-9903. And remember, a chorus is strongest when every voice is heard, measure after measure. And hearing from all of you, well, if everybody got in touch, we could get this over with in about 5 minutes, but that's not the way it works. But we want to encourage you to become a member, and especially if you want to offer an ongoing monthly contribution, because that is steady and reliable, and we know that it is coming in. 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And lunchtime with the Cleveland Orchestra came about because we wanted to have a way to play recordings of Cleveland Orchestra works when the orchestra was not offering any concerts. And that program is still on the air from noon to one. 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And in addition to contributions from you, we also have underwriting from organizations such as
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0: Nicholas Harnoncourt led the Berlin Philharmonic in the Voices of Spring Waltz by Johann Strauss Jr. on WCLV. And I do need to clarify this match, this $2,000 dollar-for-dollar match offered by the anonymous Idea Leader from Oberlin and Idea Leaders Bruce and Erica Greer. And this has been clarified for me by our pledge producer, JC. Here's the deal. Number one, we've got $650 remaining to use up, but we have to use up all of that $2,000 before the big padlock will be unlocked and that $2,000 can come to us at WCLV. So there is a quid pro quo. You have got to use up that $2,000. We have $650 remaining. We've recently heard from Marcy from Cuyahoga Falls, and we thank her for her faith in WCLV. Are you somebody who can take that remaining $650? And once you do, then the big padlock will get unlocked and that creaky chest will open and we can take out those pieces of eight totaling $2,000 from Bruce and Erica Greer and an anonymous Idea Leader from Oberlin. 844-903-9903 or wclv.org. 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
3: This is the Composer's Datebook for September 23rd. I'm John Burge. On today's date in 2011, the St. Louis Symphony under David Robertson premiered a new piano concerto by the American composer Stephen Mackey. The soloist was Orly Shaham, Robertson's wife, to whom the new work was dedicated. The new concerto had an odd title, Stumble to Grace, which Mackey explained this way. There is a narrative running through the piece. The piano is all thumbs. As it stumbles in its first entrance, playing naive and awkward plinks and plunks. By the end, the piano plays sophisticated, virtuosic, and at times graceful contrapuntal music, a fugue, in fact. The inspiration came from observing my now 2.5-year-old toddler learning to become human. I wanted to open my compositional process to incorporate some of the whimsy and exuberance that he brings to his exploration of the world. Mackey concludes, "A preoccupation with one's children is common among most new parents, but this seemed particularly appropriate for a piece written for Orly Shaham. She and her conductor husband, David Robertson, have twins less than a year older than my son, and we've had playdates and shared narrations about new parenthood." Composer's Datebook is produced by APM, American Public Media, in collaboration with the American Composers Forum, reminding you that all music was once new.

This hour, we're going to hear the Lincolnshire Posy by Percy Grainger, but that is in just a moment. We have still $650 remaining of that $2,000 match by Idea Leaders Bruce and Erica Greer and an anonymous Idea Leader from Oberlin. We have to use up all $2,000 of that before it will be unlocked and available for us at WCLV. So the Tempest is fugiting, folks, and that offer is good until 10. Right now it's 5 after 9. 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So will you help? I hope you will, because you can double your power effectively. Lincolnshire Posy, P-O-S-Y, is the name Percy Grainger gave to this collection of folk songs. And he said that the word posy was used as if offering the audience a bouquet. Frederick Fennell leads the Cleveland Symphonic Winds.

0: The Cleveland Symphonic Winds were conducted by Frederick Fennell, and that's called Lincolnshire Posy by Percy Grainger, a bouquet of folk songs. That is important in the history of digital recording because that was the first digital recording made for Telarc in 1978. I'm Jacqueline Gerber. I'll be with you until 10, and 10 is the witching hour, because the $2,000 matching grant offered by Ideal Leaders Bruce and Erica Greer and the anonymous Ideal Leader from Oberlin expires at 10. If we have $2,000 in pledges and contributions by 10 o'clock, that will unlock that $2,000. If we don't, close but no cigar, kids, we need $500 more in contributions to WCLV in order to make that $2,000. Basically, it's the prerequisite. And if we don't have the $2,000 by 10, well, that goes away. And the Ideal Leader offer is very generous, but it may not come to fruition. But you can make it happen at 844-903-9903 or WCLV.org. 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
1: 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Cleveland Chamber Choir, with Joby Talbot's Path of Miracles, tracing the Camino de Santiago, Friday, Saturday, and Sunday, September 25th, 26th, and 27th. Information

We've heard an arrangement by Mats Bergström for violin and guitar of Schubert's Violin Sonatina No. 1 from 1816. Gil Shaham was the violinist, and Jurgen Selscher played the guitar. The Prokofiev Symphony No. 1, the Classical Symphony, is coming up in a moment on WCLV. While we kind of determine where we are right now, there is still some match money in effect. That match ends at 10. If we have made the $2,000 in contributions, then that $2,000 from the Ideal Leaders, Bruce and Erica Greer, and the anonymous Ideal Leader from Oberlin will be unlocked. But until that point, we are kind of in limbo here. A one-time gift helps WCLV today and is very important. However, an ongoing monthly contribution extends that commitment across the year. 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And again, that match is still in effect. It's now 19 minutes before 10. We want to thank Eric from Uniontown, William and Pam from Lorain, Leslie from Greenville, South Carolina, Michael from Springfield, Virginia. I always choose to believe that people that give from out of town have a connection to Northeast Ohio, though we don't always find out about it up front. And then some sisters, Lisa, Melinda, and Anita. They are sisters who have been longtime listeners to WCLV. They are from Cleveland. They've gotten in touch this morning, and we thank you very much for caring enough about this radio station to offer your hard-earned dollars. 844-903-9903 or online at wclv.org. Here's the Prokofiev First Symphony, subtitled The Classical, played here by the Orpheus Chamber Orchestra.

The Orpheus Chamber Orchestra played the Symphony No. 1, the classical by Prokofiev, on WCLV. And WCLV listeners are sharp as a whip because we have met the challenge. The $2,000 was offered by an anonymous idea leader from Overland, also idea leaders Bruce and Erica Greer. And the deal was we had to make $2,000 in pledges between 8 and 10, and that would lock a $2,000 match from the aforementioned idea leaders. And we have a great many people to thank who helped get us there. Some we've already mentioned, but let's mention also Genesis from Rocky River, Campbell from Metter, Sally from Cleveland, Carol from Lyndhurst, Joseph from Parma, Cynthia from Cleveland, and Sharon from Amherst. And thanks to you all for coming through, because we can talk about powering up and ideal leaders all we want. But if you don't respond, then either we have not drafted our appeals very well, or everybody's asleep, which either one is probable. But in this case, you all came through, and it made a great deal of difference for WCLV. Now, Mark Satola is going to acquire the seat, because I will leave it in a moment, and he's going to start out with a twin spin of waltzes by Monsieur Chopin.

0: from the Welsh National Opera Orchestra recording for Telarc of the Mikado by Gilbert and Sullivan. For all you poobahs and poobats, that is, the Three Little Maids number, which is quite charming. Thanks to all of you who have responded. We are going to appeal to those of you who have yet to become members to WCLV. You're on our radar, and we look forward to chatting with you.
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A performance by Ingrid Fleeter, pianist, on the occasion of her birthday. She was born on this day in Argentina in 1973. And we heard Chopin's Grand Valse Brillante, the waltz number 1 in E-flat, opus 18. We'll hear another waltz by Chopin, as played by Ms. Fleeter, but right now we'd like to thank all the callers who helped WCLV reach our challenge match, which was being provided dollar for dollar by Bruce and Erica Greer and an anonymous idea leader from Overland. Thanks to you, we met that challenge, and we look forward to meeting more challenges in the future during this Let's Get Powered Up campaign for WCLV for our fall membership campaign and fundraising. So consider all that, and you might want to hold out till the next match comes along, but where your dollar goes further. But if you want to call right now, we will be more than happy to hear from you at 844-903-9903 or online at wclv.org/donate. Here's that other waltz by Chopin now. Ingrid Fleeter playing the waltz number 8 in A-flat, opus 64, number 3.

0: The waltz number 8 in A flat opus 64 number 3 by Frédéric Chopin. Again, we heard Argentine pianist Ingrid Fleeter, noting her birthday today, born on this day in Argentina in 1973. We're also taking advantage of the double whammy on that to celebrate Hispanic Heritage Month, which runs from September 15th through October 15th, and you'll be hearing lots of Hispanic music, of music by a Venezuelan composer coming up in just a few seconds, in fact, right after we remind you that support for WCLV comes from our members and from
1: Chagrin Valley Little Theater's 97th season, opening with Ken Ludwig's Lend Me a Tenor, a Tony Award-winning comedy of mistaken identities and backstage chaos set in Cleveland in 1934. Starts September 25th. Information at cvlt.org.
0: It is day 3 of our Let's Get Powered Up fundraising campaign here on WCLV, and our theme today is Sustainable Powers. Some of you listeners may be well aware of what a sustainer is, but for those of you who are not up to date on that terminology, a sustainer is a person who makes a contribution to WCLV that amortizes across 12 months. 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Music by a Venezuelan composer now, Inocente Carreño, who lived from 1919 to 2016. He died at the age of 96. He was a Venezuelan composer and teacher as well, and he won the Venezuelan National Prize for Music in 1989. Here is a work for orchestra by him called Margariteña, celebrating the island off the coast of Venezuela where Inocente Carreño was born, Margarita Island, with the Simón Bolívar Symphony Orchestra, conducted by Gustavo Dudamel.

Music of Inocente Carreño, Venezuelan composer whose life spanned almost the entire 20th century. He died in 2016 at the age of 96. We heard his tone poem Margariteña, inspired by the island of Margarita where Inocente Carreño was born. It's off the coast of Venezuela. The Simón Bolívar Symphony Orchestra was conducted by Gustavo Dudamel. We'll have music by another Venezuelan composer with a bit of a twist to it, but right now we want to thanks to give, and we hope that we'll add to that list as the morning goes on. Thanks to Charles of Cleveland for becoming a member of WCLV by calling 844-903-9903, or perhaps he went to WCLV.org/donate. 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It's 1027. Here is music by a Venezuelan-born composer who went to France and while there wrote 3 preludes on Irish folk tunes, Reynaldo Hahn, of course, with pianists Hussein Sermet. Wow. A foreign name actually got me, and we're supposed to be good at that. Hussein Sermet and Kun Wu Pek, pianists performing here on WCLV.

0: music that sort of carries three passports. Rinaldo Hahn's three preludes on Irish folk tunes from 1895 with pianists Hussein Sermet and Kunwu Peck performing. Rinaldo Hahn, born in France, grew up in Venezuela, and here he played some, made some arrangements of Irish folk tunes. So there you have it. 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
0: William Boyce was one of the most well-regarded composers in England in the 18th century, especially treasured for his many odes in celebration of mythological subjects as well as religious subjects. He wrote overtures to them, and some of those overtures were published as short symphonies in 1760. Eight of them made the cut, and we're going to hear the first in B-flat, Opus 2, No. 1, with the Academy of Ancient Music, conducted by Christopher Hogwood.

Symphony No. 1 in B-flat, Opus 2, No. 1 by William Boyce from 1760, the year it was published, that is. The Academy of Ancient Music was conducted by Christopher Hogwood. Here on WCLV, it's now 10:42. We have music by Joseph Helmisberger Sr. There was a Joseph Helmisberger Jr. as well, so consider that. But right now we'd like to talk to you about idea leaders who are members of WCLV who are in a position to make a greater commitment to keeping WCLV and our round-the-clock programming of classical music on the air. 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Here's music by Helmisberger Sr., Joseph Helmisberger Sr. It's called A Ball Scene for Orchestra on WCLV.

0: As far as the violins are concerned in that performance, there's no rest for the weary. Moto Perpetuo in all but name, the ball scene by Josef Helmisberger Sr., with the New London Orchestra conducted by Ronald Corp. It's 11 minutes before 11 o'clock. 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Say, I want to become a sustainer. Or you could call and say, I want to be an idea leader. We'll be happy to accommodate you there as well. 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
1: 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Bach's Musical Offering with the expressive melody-driven music of his son C.P.E. 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
0: It's the third day of our Let's Get Powered Up fundraising campaign, and today we're focusing on sustainable power. 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Time for our big work this morning now, the Symphony in C by Ignaz Pleyel, who was born in Austria in 1757 and lived until 1831, spending much of his life in France, where he was famous for the piano that he built. We'll hear the London Mozart Players conducted by Matthias Bommert in the Symphony in C, Opus 66 by Ignaz Pleyel on WCLV.

0: Matthias Bamert conducted the London Mozart Players in the Symphony in C Major, Opus 66 by Ignaz Pleyel, Austrian-French composer who lived from 1757 to 1831. 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
0: In this hour, we'll be hearing music by Johannes Brahms and Modest Mussorgsky, and we'll also have music of Antonio Salieri, the other Mozart, if you will. But right now, we're going to take this moment to remind you that it is day three of our Let's Get Powered Up fundraising campaign, and today's theme is sustainable power. We are entering into a dollar-for-dollar match period right now, so it's very important that we hear from you. We want to raise $75,000 before Friday at 6 p.m. in our Let's Get Powered Up fundraising campaign. This dollar-for-dollar match is only unlocked when we reach $2,000 before 1 p.m. So if we raise $1,999 before 1 p.m., that match does not happen. It has to be $2,000. And our thanks to Idea Leaders Bruce and Erica Greer for making this money available to us here at WCLV. 844-903-9903 or wclv.org/donate, the two portals through which you can become a member of WCLV. 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We want to hear from you right away. We have only until 1 p.m. to match a dollar-for-dollar gift from Bruce and Erica Greer for $2,000 to be tossed into the mix by 1 p.m. So make that call right now. It's important that we hear from you. We have music by Johannes Brahms now. Here's the Cleveland Orchestra under Franz Welser-Most's direction in Brahms' Tragic Overture.

0: The Cleveland Orchestra recorded in concert under Franz Welser Most's direction, we heard the Tragic Overture Opus 81 by Johannes Brahms, recorded in 2015. 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We are in the day three of our fundraising campaign for the fall 2026. It's called Let's Get Powered Up, and we are taking as our theme sustainable power. We are in a match period right now. We have been offered $2,000 for a dollar-for-dollar match if, and only if, we reach $2,000 raised for WCLV by 1 p.m., then that second $2,000 will kick in and effectively will have raised $4,000 for WCLV. But we need to hear from you at 844-903-9903 or wclv.org/donate. So consider that your dollar has the potential to go twice as far as it normally would during this match period, which was made possible by Bruce and Erica Greer, Idea Leaders. Here on WCLV, we have some words of interest, and then we'll have more music by Modest Mussorgsky.
1: 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The Blue Water Chamber Orchestra will launch its 2026-27 season with a concert titled Awakening, featuring acclaimed American flutist Anthony Triunfo and Lucas Foss's spirited Renaissance Concerto. There's also Rina Ismail's Testament and Richard Strauss's profound World War II-era masterpiece, Metamorphosen. The concert takes place on Saturday, October 3rd at the Church of the Covenant in University Circle. The Cleveland Cello Society and the Cleveland Composers Guild are presenting a program featuring new works by Guild composers written exclusively for cello duets, trios, and quartets performed by two cello ensembles. It's Sunday, October 25th at 3 p.m. at St. Paul's Episcopal Church in Cleveland Heights. To find out more about these events and others, visit WCLV's online arts calendar at wclv.org.
0: Here is a version of a famous piece that you might not recognize.

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0: An unusual version of some familiar music that is often encountered. We heard St. John's Night on the Bear Mountain from 1880, a different version of the famous Night on Bald Mountain that we know and love so well. The Berlin Philharmonic and Berlin Radio Choir were conducted by Claudio Abbado. Anatoly Kocherga was the bass soloist. 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
0: And again, you can find out more about that by calling 844-903-9903 or going online to wclv.org. We are celebrating sustainable power on this day three of Let's Get Powered Up, a fundraising campaign for WCLV. And we are in the midst of a grant period, sort of a matching grant period. If and only if we raise $2,000 by 1 p.m., Idea Leaders Bruce and Erica Greer will toss in $2,000 to match that fund and will effectively have raised $4,000 by 1 o'clock. But we have to, it's not a dollar for dollar match as you go along. It's only if we reach $2,000 by 1 o'clock that matching fund will come into play. So consider that and give us a call at 844-903-9903 or go online to wclv.org and become a member today. Here's music by Antonio Salieri, the overture to the comedy The Mistress of the Inn with London Mozart Players, conducted by Matthias Baumert.

0: the overture to the three-act comedy The Mistress of the Inn by Antonio Salieri, who wrote that music in 1773. Matthias Bamert conducted the London Mozart Players. We are in a matching grant period on WCLV for this Let's Get Powered Up fundraising campaign on WCLV for the fall of 2026. We've got $2,000 hanging in the balance. By 1 o'clock, if we raise $2,000 on our own, Idea leaders Bruce and Erica Greer will kick in another $2,000 to match that, but only if we raise the $2,000 by 1 o'clock. So it's very important that we hear from you. If you're considering making a donation to WCLV, now is a really good time to do it, because that money is hanging in the balance. 844-903-9903 or wclv.org/donate. And become a member of WCLV. And don't forget to say, I'd like to be a sustaining member, which makes your payments spread out over 12 months much easier to accommodate. Here on WCLV, we have some words and then some music.
1: 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Following that, it's Sir Michael Tippett's Fantasia Concertante on a theme by Corelli. I'm John Mills. 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
0: It's 30 seconds past 12 noon, and that means it's time for us to take you live to London for news from the BBC World Service here on WCLV.
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0: Community News with Govinda Gill. Iran's President Masoud Pezeshkian has directly addressed Donald Trump during his speech at the UN General Assembly, saying that Iran would never give in to what he called bullies. Sebastian Usher reports.
1: Mr. Pezeshkian began his address by holding up a photo of the Ayatollah Ali Khamenei, assassinated on the first day of a war launched by the US and Israel, as well as a picture of a school that was subsequently hit. His tone throughout was of subdued anger, his message one of defiance. He said that Iran would never bend the knee to those who seek to bully it, an explicit reference to President Trump, who threatened to annihilate Iran in his UN address on Tuesday. The Iranian president does not have the final say in Iran's decision-making, but Mr. Pezeshkian has represented both domestically and internationally a less fiery stance than the hardliners in Tehran, who've assumed even tighter control since the start of the war.
0: Fighting's broken out between the Ethiopian government and the party that controls the northern region of Tigray. It raises fears of a return to full-scale civil war. Caleb Moges has more details.
2: This signals a major escalation, and it comes 3 days after seven armed groups, including Tigrayan forces, announced the formation of an alliance to topple the central government. Fighters from Ethiopia's two largest regions are also part of the alliance. A statement released by Tigrayan forces said their troops were given orders to engage in what they called defensive combat. An advisor to the country's prime minister said that Tigray forces had launched a large-scale offensive against government positions. A deadly civil war fought between 2020 and 2022 claimed more than 500,000 lives.
0: The International Criminal Court has convicted a former Central African Republic militia leader for crimes against humanity during the country's civil war in 2013. The court found that Mohamed Said Abulkani oversaw beatings and maltreatment as head of a feared prison unit. His Umbarasan Ethirajim.
3: Mohamed Said Abulkani was a senior commander of the mainly Muslim Seleka rebel group that ousted President Francois Bozizé, plunging the Central African Republic into a bloody sectarian conflict. Prosecutors said he ran a notorious prison unit where suspected supporters of the ousted president were beaten and denied food and water. Said had denied all charges. Wearing a blue sweatshirt and jeans, Said shook his head multiple times in the court room in The Hague as the judge detailed the crimes. The ICC will deliver a sentence for the crimes at a later date.
0: Ukraine's accused Russia of increasing its targeting of civilian transport infrastructure after a wave of strikes on petrol stations, shipping and railways. The capital Kyiv was among the areas hit. BBC News. International observers from the European security body, the OSCE, says they've not been invited to monitor the US midterm elections in November for the first time in more than two decades. A senior OSCE official said it represented a significant departure from an established democratic practice. In a case that's highlighted Spain's housing crisis, police in Madrid have evicted an 87-year-old woman from her long-term home for being unable to pay soaring rent. Hundreds of people protested outside the apartment where Mari Carmen Abascal had lived since her father acquired it 70 years ago. An investments company that bought the property demanded a five-fold rent increase. Hundreds of students have held a protest in the Indian capital, Delhi, demanding better safety for women after another alleged gang rape of a teenager. The 17-year-old victim accused three men posing as police officers of sexually assaulting her at a park 2 kilometres from Lady Shri Ram College, one of India's top colleges for women. Protesters, most of them female, held placards and shouted slogans while marching on the streets near the crime scene. China's teenage swimming sensation Yu Zhudi has won her third gold medal at the Asian Games in Tokyo. The 13-year-old clinched her hat-trick with a victory in the 400-metre individual medley with a record time in the Asian Games. It follows wins in two other categories that also broke Games records. Spotted by chance by a swimming coach, Yu Zhudi's exploits have gone viral in China. She says she hopes to improve on this performance in the future.
4: It was my first Asian Games and I won 3 gold medals. It was a good achievement, but I still have room to improve and I'll work on those areas. I hope I can do better at my next Asian Games.
0: That's the latest world news from the BBC.
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6: 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We have some names to thank. Joyce of Concord Township, William of Rocky River, Lee of Westlake, William of Talmadge, and Barbara of Akron have all become members of WCLV. We hope you will, too. 844-903-9903 or wclv.org/donate. Performances by the Cleveland Orchestra featured during this hour of our afternoon on Lunchtime with the Cleveland Orchestra. And we'll begin with music of Henryk Wieniawski, the Violin Concerto No. 2 in D minor, Opus 22. Joshua Bell is the soloist with the Cleveland Orchestra, conducted by Vladimir Ashkenazy.

Henrik Fieniawski's Violin Concerto No. 2 in D minor with Joshua Bell, violinist, and the Cleveland Orchestra conducted by Vladimir Ashkenazy. That's our opening work on today's Lunchtime with the Cleveland Orchestra. We're here bringing you performances from the orchestra's archives, but we're also bringing you a message that we need to hear from you as a member of WCLV. It's day 3 of our fall membership campaign, Let's Get Powered Up, and today we're talking about sustainable power, which comes from sustaining listeners like you. 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

0: UCLV.org. We would like to say thanks once again to Joyce of Concord Township, William of Rocky River, Lee of Westlake, William of Talmadge, and Barbara of Akron. And now it's your turn to become a member of WCLV. There is a matching cue cards being held up. There's a matching dollar for dollar match in place from Bruce and Erica Greer, Ideal Leaders, for $2,000, but we have to reach $2,000 raised on our own before 1 p.m., and we have not a lot of time to do that, and it's 12:32 now, so we have less than half an hour to reach $2,000 to unlock that $2,000 provided to us by Ideal Leaders, Bruce and Erica Greer. So call right now, 808. Keep wanting to give up my cell phone number because it's so similar. 844-903-9903 or online at WCLV.org. 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
1: Chagrin Valley Little Theater's 97th season, opening with Ken Ludwig's Lend Me a Tenor, a Tony Award-winning comedy of mistaken identities and backstage chaos set in Cleveland in 1934. Starts September 25th. 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
0: A recent entry into the archives of the Cleveland Orchestra is the 2022 recording of the Rosenkavalier Suite, music of Richard Strauss, as arranged by Franz Welser-Most. We're going to hear part two of this three-part suite, drawing most of its music from Act Two. Here is the Cleveland Orchestra conducted by Franz Welser-Most.

part two from a three-part suite based on music from Der Rosenkavalier by Richard Strauss. Franz Welser most made the arrangement, and here he conducted the Cleveland Orchestra in a 2022 recording. You heard it on WCLV's Lunchtime with the Cleveland Orchestra. It is our fall membership campaign called Let's Get Powered Up, and we are hoping that you will power up with us on day three today. 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So if you can match what we have in the kitty, we'll get that by 1 o'clock. So it's important that we hear from you at 844-903-9903 or online at wclv.org/donate. We would like to thank Bruce and Erica Greer, Idea Leaders, for making that dollar-for-dollar match possible. 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

0: Round Dances of Spring by Claude Debussy from his Image for Orchestra. We heard the Cleveland Orchestra conducted by Pierre Boulez, our concluding work on today's Lunchtime with the Cleveland Orchestra. 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
2: And good afternoon. It's 1 minute past 1 o'clock here at WCLV. I'm John Mills. The Big Work at One is coming up in a moment, but you are listening during day three of our fall membership campaign. We'd like to thank Kevin from Cleveland, who came in as an idea leader. You can be like Kevin and call 844-903-9903, or you can give online at wclv.org. All contributions go toward reaching our goal of $75,000 by Friday at 6 p.m. Here is The Big Work at One, the String Quartet No. 2 by Johann Nepomuk Hummel. It's performed here by the Delmay String Quartet.

0: The Delmay String Quartet performing the String Quartet No. 2 by Johann Nepomuk Hummel. Our big work at one here on WCLV on this, the third day of our fall fundraising campaign. I'm John Mills, and my co-pilot this afternoon is Kabir Bhatia. We were just talking off mic about the situation with the Cleveland Orchestra musicians, and on ideastream.org, you can see some of Kabir's reporting on that subject.
1: There's a lot going on. Let's put it that way. I just filed this morning, if you folks want to go check it out, and you'll find out all about what's happening about with the orchestra currently. Of course, we have 100 and some years of history that you guys focus on here at CLV, which is amazing, and every day. But yeah, lots of potential changes, lots of things planned this week with the orchestra.
0: Absolutely. 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
0: We will be talking about sustaining memberships as the afternoon progresses. But in just a moment, let's get back to the music, right after the arts calendar.
2: 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There are three performances, Friday, September 25th at First Lutheran Church in Lorain, Saturday the 26th at Trinity Cathedral in Cleveland, and Sunday, September 27th at Christ Presbyterian Church in Canton. Cuyahoga Community College Mandel Humanities Center presents two-time Grammy Award-winning Room Full of Teeth, whose music explores the full potential of the human voice. It's on October 8th. 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
0: Here is a suite by the French composer Jules Massenet. This suite is called Picturesque Scenes, four movements, a march, an air de ballet, Angelus, and a fête bohème. Here is the New Zealand Symphony, led by Johnny Vossens.

0: Plenty of fun there from Jules Massenet. We heard his suite number 4 called Picturesque Scenes. Jean-Yves Ossens led the New Zealand Symphony. It is 1:46 here at WCLV on the third day of our fall fundraising campaign. I'm John Mills, and I'm joined in the studio this afternoon by Kabir Bhatia. Kabir, how are you?
1: How are you? Thanks for having me. This is great. I love being up here with you guys. You know, I cover arts and culture, and you're a big part of that here in Northeast Ohio.
0: Well, thank you, Kabir. And we collaborate on a few projects each year, so that's a lot of fun.
1: Exactly. I think the next one is probably going to be orchestra-related. I don't know what that will entail at this point, the way that things are going, but hopefully something cool soon. It's always good to work with you folks. And, you know, the only reason we can do these things, these collaborations, or have our stations even on the air, is because of the sustainable power here in Northeast Ohio, keeping our stations on the air, people calling in, helping us out at 844-903-9903 or at WCLV.org and showing their support for all of this programming. 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But what about the Idea Leader level? That's the level. It's $100 a month. And that's the level that provides us a lot of power here at WCLV. 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

0: Pianist Martina Filioque performing the Sonata No. 10 in B minor by Antonio Soler. Well, thanks for tuning in for Classical Music here on WCLV. There's more music ahead, of course. In the next hour, we have the piano trio of Fanny Mendelssohn-Hensel, a pair of performances by Apollo's Fire, a concerto from the Italian Baroque called La Pazzia, or Madness, music of Ravel, and Paganini. It's a full hour of classical music. I hope you'll be around and on for the ride. Be a great time.
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0: Opening the hour is a work for violin and guitar by Paganini. This is called simply Cantabile.

a rather underutilized combination of instruments, in my opinion, that was simply called cantabile, or singingly, by Niccolo Paganini, Anna Kiko Myers, and Jason Vio, the performers. Here's music by Paganini through the hands of Liszt. This is Liszt's Paganini Etude No. 6, Theme and Variations. The pianist is Daniel Trifonov.

0: pianist Daniil Trifonov, who we here in Cleveland like to claim because he studied at the Cleveland Institute of Music. Trifonov played the Paganini Etude No. 6 of Franz Liszt, simply called Theme and Variations, based on the famous 24th Caprice. It's 9 minutes past 2 o'clock here at WCLV. I'm John Mills, and you are listening to WCLV on the third day of our fall membership campaign. The week started off with New Member Monday, then a re-up power-up on Tuesday, and today it's all about sustaining power. My co-host this afternoon is Kabir Bhatia.
1: Hey, thanks for having me. Always great to be here with you and listen to, I just get to sit and relax and listen to this wonderful music. And as you pointed out, so many performers, not just in music, but the arts in general, on screen, sculptors, painters, they have a connection to Northeast Ohio, whether it's Oberlin, Medina, Cleveland, all over. And I bring those towns up because right now we have something very exciting. Dollar for Dollar Match Challenge. If you're wondering, what is that? What's a dollar for dollar? Well, we have a generous pool of a group of people who've put together a pool of money, and they will match anything that comes in to support WCLV until 4 o'clock, up to $5,000. So that's Bruce and Erica Greer, Mike and Pat from Medina, and our friends from Oberlin. Thanks all of you so much for putting this pool together to magically double anything that comes in here to WCLV. So if you want to help and get us in on that pool, help us reach that match, it's 844-903-9903 or WCLV.org.
0: And we set up all of these matches and goals with an effort to reach our overall goal for the drive. On Friday at 6 p.m., our goal is to raise $75,000. We can only do that with your help. And now is a great time, as Kabir said. There is a dollar-for-dollar match until 4 o'clock. But we have to raise $5,000 before then. Mm-hmm. Then that $5,000 becomes $10,000. And that yes. goes a long way to make a lot of great radio here mm-hmm. in Northeast Ohio. The number to call is 844-903-9903. 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
0: More music is on the way. We have Maurice Ravel's Rhapsody Espanol. Stay tuned. Tonight on Symphony at 7 on WCLV, we will hear a violin concerto by Mark O'Connor called Old Brass. Following that, it's Sir Michael Tippett's Fantasia Concertante on a theme by Corelli. I'm John Mills. Please join me tonight for Symphony at 7 right here on WCLV, IdeaStream Public Media. Although pretty thoroughly French, Maurice Ravel often drew upon his Spanish heritage, and in one of his first major works for orchestra, he does just that. It's his Rhapsody Espanol. We hear that next performed by the Cleveland Orchestra under Vladimir Ashkenazy.

Vladimir Ashkenazy leading the Cleveland Orchestra in that 1990 performance of Maurice Ravel's Rhapsody Espagnole. This is Classical Music on WCLV, and you are listening during the third day of our fall fundraising campaign. One of only a couple times a year, we ask you to consider becoming a member of WCLV and supporting the work that we do here. There are many great reasons to give, but I want to share one of those with you. From now until 4 o'clock, we have a $5,000 challenge from Bruce and Erica Greer and Mike and Pat in Medina. They have put up challenge money to all

0: then that will unlock the $5,000 from them at 4 p.m. and bring them to us. And we're actually a little bit of our way towards that goal with Kevin from Cleveland giving us a very nice show of support. Thank you so much,
1: Thank
0: Kevin.
1: Thank you, Kevin.
0: Yeah, and Kevin's gift will now help us get towards that goal, not just the $5,000 that we need to raise by 4 p.m. to unlock that match, but also the overall goal of $75,000 by Friday evening. 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
1: And that's a great thing, that challenge money. 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
1: Thank you, Kabir. Two performances by Apollo's Fire next. Our first comes from a 2010 album called Come to the River. This is a medley, Lark in the Morning.

0: Lots of fun there from Apollo's Fire, specifically Apollo's Fire Countryside Players. Jeanette Sorrell led that. The flutist was Kathy Stewart, who made that arrangement, the Lark in the Morning medley. Dark Island, Lark in the Morning, Kesh Jig, and the Knights of St. Patrick. More of the same is coming up in just a moment, but you are listening to WCLV and this lively performance by Apollo's Fire during our fall membership campaign. My name is John Mills, and I'm joined in the studio this afternoon by Kabir Bhatia, who is one of our arts and culture reporters.
1: I'm the arts and culture reporter. Think Wonderful. About that. No, I'm kidding. Thanks for having me, John. Yes, I work here at IdeaStream on Applause on WVIZ, downstairs in the newsroom for WKSU, and then sometimes I get to come upstairs and hang out with John here at WCLV. And we've been talking this afternoon about all sorts of ways that you can support our station. 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Well, Kevin from Cleveland became an Idea Leader at the Idea Leader level. Thank you so much, Kevin, this afternoon by calling 844-903-9903. Or maybe Kevin went to WCLV.org. I'm not sure. But if you're wondering, well, what is an Idea Leader? 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
0: And thanks to those Idea Leaders, Bruce and Erica Greer and Mike and Pat in Medina and a friend in Oberlin, they've pooled together some money that doubles your contribution. 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I promised more of Apollo's Fire. This comes from a 2014 album called Sugarloaf Mountain. This is a collection of Irish tunes, The Cause of All My Sorrow, The Butterfly, and Barney Brallahan.

0: Flutist Kathy Stewart once again, who made those arrangements of three Irish tunes, The Cause of All My Sorrow, The Butterfly, and Barney Brallahan. Jeanette Sorrell led Apollo's Fire. That came from a 2014 album called Sugarloaf Mountain. You were listening to classical music here on WCLV during our fall membership campaign. As I've said before, I'm John Mills, and my co-host this afternoon is Kabir Bhatia, who is our arts and culture reporter and is a very busy man this week.
1: 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But one of the things they've added that was actually a big plus that was fun when I saw, I'll be pitching with John Mills here on CLV. 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
0: And all contributions up to $5,000 will be matched dollar for dollar. Thanks to Bruce and Erica Greer, Mike and Pat in Medina, and an anonymous idea leader in Oberlin who have put that challenge up to us so you can double your power. 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
1: Yes, and that's what we know that you want to hear. People like Anne from Oberlin wants to hear. 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Thank you so much. 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But whichever way you do it, do that before 4 o'clock. 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
2: Tonight on In Tribute to A. Grace Lee Mims, we're going to hear two symphonies. William Grant Steele's Symphony No. 1, subtitled The Afro-American, from 1931, and William L. Dawson's 1934 Negro Folk Symphony. I'm Jacqueline Gerber, your host for In Tribute to A. Grace Lee Mims, tonight from 10 to 11 on WCLV, IdeaStream Public Media.
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0: subtitled La Pazia, or Madness. That was a concerto for strings by Francesco Durante. Claudio Scimone led I Solisti Veneti. This is Classical Music on WCLV. Coming up in just a moment, we have a piano trio by Fanny Mendelssohn. But in the interim, I'd like to remind you that this is day three of our fall fundraising campaign, and we would love to hear from you. The number to call is 844-903-9903, or you can give online at wclv.org. And my co-host is Kabir Bhatia. And Kabir, there's a very enticing reason to give now.
1: There is. 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I'm cavelling this dollar-for-dollar match challenge up to $5,000. 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
0: Here is that D minor piano trio by Fanny Mendelssohn. The pianist is Diana Ambosch, the violinist Sophie Langdon, and the cellist Susan Dorey.

0: The D minor piano trio of Fanny Mendelssohn Hensel. The pianist was Diana Ambosch, the violinist, Sophie Langdon, and the cellist, Susan Dory. You are listening to Classical Music here on WCLV on this, the third day of our fall fundraising campaign. I'm John Mills, and for the next couple of minutes, my co-host is Anna Burr. Anna, how are you today?
1: I'm doing well, John. Thanks so much for having me here. I'm so excited to tell you all about this dollar-for-dollar match challenge that we have in effect up until 4 p.m. Now, we have until 4 p.m. to raise $5,000. We've got about $2,000 remaining. So if you want your contribution to be matched, you have until 4 p.m. And we have only $2,000 left. I'd like to thank Bruce and Erica Greer, Mike and Pat from Medina, and an anonymous donor from Oberlin for making this possible. We also have some recent donors we'd like to thank, Karen from Kent and Lisa for Lyndhurst. 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

0: A charming barcarolle by Gabriel Fauré, his barcarolle number 2 in G major. Charles Owen was the pianist. This is Classical Music on WCLV. I'm not going to interrupt the music much more this afternoon, but I would like to remind you that we have a $5,000 matching challenge on the table, and we have about 1,700 left to go in the next half an hour. If we get one Idealeader, we can unlock that additional $5,000, which will go a long way to ensuring that we stay on track to meet our goal. We'd like to thank Bruce and Erica Greer, Mike and Pat in Medina, and an anonymous Idealeader in Oberlin who put up that challenge. The number to call is 844-903-9903, or you can give online at wclv.org. We will have a symphony by Antonio Casimir Cartellieri on the way.
1: 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Sergei Prokofiev's Classical Symphony leads off, followed by the U.S. premiere of Austrian composer Olga Neuwirth's Zones of Blue, a clarinet concerto with soloist Jörg Widmann. 40 minutes of excerpts from Richard Wagner's Götterdämmerung conclude the program, recorded in May 2026. 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

Next, we have a symphony by Antonio Kazimir Cartellieri. He was a Polish-Austrian composer of the classical period. We have Cartellieri Symphony No. 2 next, performed by the Evergreen Symphony Orchestra under Gernot Schmalfuss.

0: The Evergreen Symphony Orchestra in Taipei, led by Gernot Schmalfuss. That was the Symphony No. 2 of Antonio Casimir Cartellieri. You were listening to Classical Music here on WCLV. It's 3:45 coming up at the top of the hour, Composer's Datebook, and the first hour of the Drive Time Show with Caroline Brader-Watts. You were listening during our fall fundraising campaign. We're on the third day, and in the next 15 minutes, we need to reach a goal of $5,000. And when we do that, we unlock an additional $5,000, thanks to some generous idea leaders, Bruce and Erica Greer, Mike and Pat in Medina, and an anonymous idea leader in Oberlin. They have put a challenge to us to raise $5,000, and we're almost there. We have just about 1,700 remaining. And we can do that with your help. I'd like to thank Philip from Beechwood, who helped us reach that goal. Thank you, Philip. The number to call is 844-903-9903 or give online at wclv.org. 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Here is music of Emmanuel Chabrier. We will hear this in just a moment, his overture to the 1877 L'Étoile, or The Star. 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

The Orchestre de la Suisse Romande under Néma Järvi performing the overture to Emmanuel Chabrier's L'Étoile, or Star, of 1877. This is the third day of our fall fundraising campaign. Monday was New Member Monday, yesterday was Re-Up Power Up, and today it's all about sustaining power. When you give to WCLV, consider becoming a sustaining member. And what that means is you set the level that's right for you, and that amount of money is charged to your credit card or taken from your bank account, and that means your membership is always current, which means more of your contribution goes to support the programming you rely on. And we have that $5,000 match that we need to reach in the next 7 minutes or so. We have about $1,700 remaining, but with your help, we can make it there. 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Thank you, all of you, for helping us reach that goal. The number to call is 844-903-9903 or give online at wclv.org. Let's end this 3 o'clock hour, as we often do, with some film music. Here's a suite from Hans Zimmer's score to Gladiator.

0: Stefan Frost leading the Vogtland Philharmonic in a suite from Hans Zimmer's score to the 2000 film Gladiator. Well, that'll do it for me here at WCLV. Caroline Brader-Watts and Louise DeLulo-Layton are on deck for the Drive Time Show. 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
4: This is the Composer's Datebook for September 23rd. I'm John Burge. On today's date in 2011, the St. Louis Symphony under David Robertson premiered a new piano concerto by the American composer Stephen Mackey. The soloist was Orly Shaham, Robertson's wife, to whom the new work was dedicated. The new concerto had an odd title, Stumble to Grace, which Mackey explained this way. There is a narrative running through the piece. The piano is all thumbs. As it stumbles in its first entrance, playing naive and awkward plinks and plunks. By the end, the piano plays sophisticated, virtuosic, and at times graceful contrapuntal music, a fugue, in fact. The inspiration came from observing my now 2.5-year-old toddler learning to become human. I wanted to open my compositional process to incorporate some of the whimsy and exuberance that he brings to his exploration of the world. Mackey concludes, a preoccupation with one's children is common among most new parents, but this seemed particularly appropriate for a piece written for Orly Shaham. She and her conductor husband, David Robertson, have twins less than a year older than my son, and we've had play dates and shared narrations about new parenthood. Composer's Datebook is produced by APM, American Public Media, in collaboration with the American Composers Forum, reminding you that all music was once new.

And good afternoon. The time is about 3 minutes past 4 o'clock. I'm Caroline Brader Watts. I'm sitting in for Bill O'Connell today. Very nice to be spending this time with you. Beautiful, cool weather out there. I hope you're enjoying it. Currently at the Idea Center at Playhouse Square, 64 degrees. We got a lot of great music, got a lot of great local music in this next couple of hours. We'll be hearing quite a bit from the Cleveland Orchestra, from Apollo's Fire, and many other wonderful institutions and organizations. But you'll also be hearing from us. We are in the midst of a fundraising campaign, always a very important time for us. If WCLV has brought inspiration, discovery, or calm into your day, turn that appreciation into action during this campaign. But because, of course, you know as well as I do, listener contributions make all of this possible. And that number to call to make your contribution right now, 1-844-903-9903. Or go to WCLV.org. And we'll have more about that in just a little while. But let's enjoy some music courtesy of the Cleveland Orchestra. This is music of Maurice Ravel, the Allegramente from the Piano Concerto in G major. The pianist is Pierre-Laurent Hethard, and the Cleveland Orchestra is led in this 2010 recording by Pierre Boulez.

A rousing way to start off this first hour of the Drive Time Show. That was pianist Pierre-Laurent Hathard joining the Cleveland Orchestra under the direction of Pierre Boulez, performing the Allegramente from the Piano Concerto in G Major by Maurice Ravel. I'm Caroline Brader-Watts, and we're going to have a bit more music in the moment, but we're going to take a little check of traffic here. As you know, this time of the day, everything starts to ramp up a little bit. We do have an accident. Green Road is closed down due to a live power line in South Euclid. Green Road northbound and southbound between Cedar Road and Bayard Road. And there's an accident with the right lane blocked in the East Shoreway on I-90 eastbound at East 72nd Street. Stop-and-go traffic back to East 55th Street. So take care. It's cranking up. We're cranking up here, too, and we're going to have more information about how you can become a member, renew your membership, make an additional gift, and help to support the station that brings you this great music. And we're featuring a lot of local ensembles this hour. Case in point is Apollo's Fire, under the direction of Jeanette Sorrell. We're going to hear music of Vivaldi, the Allegro from the Autumn Concerto in F major. The violinist in this recording is Francisco Fullana.

0: violinist Francisco Fullana was Apollo's Fires Artist in Residence in 2021 and 22, and performing there with Apollo's Fire under the direction of Jeanette Sorrell. That was Vivaldi's The Allegro from Vivaldi's Autumn Concerto in F Major. I'm Caroline Brader-Watts. I'm sitting in for Bill O'Connell for the next couple of hours. Of course, he will be back with us at 6 for Dinner Classics. And it's an exciting time to listen to us now. Of course, you listen to WCLV to get the best and finest classical music anywhere, really, in the world. And so much of it is happening right here in Cleveland, right here in Northeast Ohio. Apollo's Fire, Cleveland Orchestra, just a few examples of that. So if you would like to help support us in our Let's Get Powered Up campaign, we're in day three of that campaign. We'd love to hear from you right now. The number to call is 844-903-9903. 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And I am joined by my friend and colleague, Louise DeLulu-Layton. Hello, how are you?
1: I'm doing well, thank you.
0: I'm so glad to be here with you, yes.
1: Me too.
0: And Louise, from all accounts, since I walked in the studio today, we've had a fabulous response to this campaign.
1: That's what I hear. Yes, people have been responding, making donations, renewing their donations, signing up to be sustainers,
0: right,
1: calling in and giving testimonials about why this music is so important to you and how WCLV enriches your life. 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We're so grateful.
0: We are grateful. 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Louise, we have a goal that we want to reach by the end of the week, and we are getting there slowly but surely.
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0: That's right, and there's some great thank you gifts you can take a look at when you go to that website, WCLV.org. 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Oh my gosh, Louise, we were screaming over this tote.
1: It's so cute.
0: It's so cute. And it is paired with our 40-ounce stainless steel tumbler, perfect for staying organized and refreshed wherever the day takes you. So once again, the number to call, 844-903-9903, or take a look at those wonderful gifts at WCLV.org. Well, Louise, it's now time for the movie quiz. We're not forgetting about the movie quiz, even though we're in the midst of this campaign. We love the movie quiz. We don't have a prize today, because hopefully you will be calling that other number. So this is really just for pride. This is just for, you knew that you knew the right answer and you can give yourself a pat on the back. So, and we're not celebrating a birthday today, that we normally do that for the movie quiz, but we are celebrating a Cleveland native by the name of Henry Mancini. Yes, he was born specifically in Little Italy in 1924, one of the great composers, great music and film composers of all time. And the question we have today concerns probably one of his best known compositions, and that is from the 1961 film Breakfast at Tiffany's. All remember that delightful film starring Audrey Hepburn and George Peppard and Patricia Neal. Absolutely charming. And of course, there was a song, just a little ditty that that was featured in that soundtrack, called Moon River. And the question today for that for the movie quiz is: you hear Moon River, of course, in the film of Breakfast at Tiffany's, being sung by the star Audrey Hepburn. But was that her voice on the soundtrack singing? And I'll have a little bit of explanation why we're asking that question after we listen to Moon River as being performed by the Brussels Philharmonic. And the violinist in this recording is Renaud Capuçon. Yes, you see her singing in the film. Do you actually hear her singing in the film? Think about that while you listen to Moon River.

A beautiful performance of a beautiful song that was violinist Renaud Capuçon performing with the Brussels Philharmonic in a 2018 recording of Moon River, which of course was very, very famously featured in the 1961 film Breakfast at Tiffany's, composed by Henry Mancini, Cleveland native. And the question was, does in the film itself, in Breakfast at Tiffany's, does the radiant Audrey Hepburn actually sing Moon River? You see her singing it, but is that her voice? Yes, is the answer. It was her voice. She very famously did not sing in My Fair Lady, and there was some controversy about that, but she did sing the song in the scene in Breakfast at Tiffany's. As a matter of fact, the producers wanted to cut the song out of the film, and she said, "You will do that over my

0: Music for piano four hands by Claude Debussy. That was the Petite Suite, composed in 1889. Antonio Pompobaldi and Emmanuel Frischioni, very well known here in the Cleveland community, particularly with their affiliation with the Cleveland Institute of Music, were the pianists in that 2022 recording. I'm Caroline Berater-Watts. I am here with Louise DeLulo-Layton, and it is so nice to be with you. Telling you about the importance of supporting a station like WCLV, who brings you this just not incredible classical music from around the world, but from right around our own community here in Northeast Ohio, which is so rich in the arts. 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Louise, we're looking for our sustaining members today. Those are folks who make monthly ongoing contributions. And you work with a group of folks that we call Idea Leaders. Tell us a little bit about Idea Leaders.
1: Yes. So we are very fortunate to have a close circle of friends we call our Idea Leaders. And you've probably heard us talk about it on the radio before. These are people who give $1,200 or more every year. As a sustainer, that would be $100 a month. Right. So Idea Leaders have been supporting our matches that we've been able to offer throughout the week, which is incredible and so motivating. So we're so grateful that they have seen the need, you know, noticed that we haven't been, you know, if you haven't been thanking people for a couple of hours, you know, it's time to thank people. And right now we would like to thank a few Idea Leaders who've been helping to support
0: Terrific,
1: the match.
0: Yay.
1: Bruce and Erica Greer, Mike and Pat in Medina, and an anonymous donor in Oberlin are some of the ones that we'd like to recognize today for supporting this drive and helping to ensure that people are continuing to call in and make those contributions.
0: And you know what else happens when you become an Idea Leader?
1: We dig the bell.
0: We ring the bell.
1: It's like, oh no,
0: I
1: what
0: mean,
1: happened?
0: Isn't that the best
1: besides,
0: part? No, I was.
1: Or
0: was,
1: I will call you.
0: It was, or Louise will get after you. Absolutely. But yes, if you can become a sustaining member today, or you can make a one-time contribution, it's really whatever it most comfortably fits in your budget. Obviously, we leave that amount up to you. We've got different thank you gifts at different levels for that. Hopefully, sweeten the pot a little bit here. But whatever you can do to help us would be so greatly appreciated. We have a goal of $75,000. We'd like to reach that by Friday at 6 p.m. And what is it? Today is hump day. It's Wednesday. So we are on our way there. 844-903-9903. Or you can go, and actually, Louise, they can take a look at those thank you gifts when they visit our website at wclv.org. Tell us a little bit about the thank you gifts. We've got the wonderful tote bag and tumbler combo.
1: Yes, that's the on-the-go combo.
0: You get a
1: tumbler and this adorable mini tote that fits a couple of library books.
0: It's so cute.
1: Your lunch, a pretty generous lunch too.
0: Yeah,
1: it's a great item and a great way to show your support because it's got a beautiful IdeaStream Public Media logo on the side. 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
0: That is incredible. And my gosh, is that a wonderful thing to have?
1: Oh my gosh, it makes
0: when you're flying these days.
1: A difference.
0: Yeah, it really does.
1: And that's with the sustaining membership at $20 a month. 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
0: 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Louise, I know I can hear it. I can feel it. They're going to that phone. 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
0: Music now of Tchaikovsky. This is the finale from his Symphony No. 2, The Ukrainian. And once again, our hometown heroes, the Cleveland Orchestra, are led by Franz Welser-Must.

0: The finale from the Symphony No. 2 by Tchaikovsky, The Ukrainian. And that was a 2023 recording by the Cleveland Orchestra under the direction of Franz Welser-Most. I'm Caroline Brader-Watts, filling in for Bill O'Connell today, and be back with more music and a check of news, traffic, and weather after this.
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0: And good afternoon to you once again. The time is just a bit past 5 o'clock, and as I said before, I'm Caroline Brader-Watts, filling in this evening for Bill O'Connell, but Bill will be back with us in the 6 o'clock hour for Dinner Classics. I'm joined in the studio by Louise DeLulu-Layton, and I'm going to have a check of news and traffic and weather, as we always do at this time, Louise. But you've got some really exciting news that we need to share with our listeners. What is it?
2: Yes, as we kick off the 5 o'clock hour, I'm happy to announce that we are having a dollar-for-dollar match.
0: Excellent.
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0: 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And now let's take a check of news, traffic, and weather from our IdeaStream newsroom. The Trump administration policies on immigration and student work visas have led to a sharp drop in international student enrollment in Ohio and across the U.S. this year. That decline has hit Cleveland State and Kent State universities, according to fall enrollment numbers, contributing to a loss of hundreds of students. Overall, enrollment is down about 5% at each school. Enrollment was more or less flat at Youngstown State and the University of Akron. Those schools both say their international enrollment is also down, but they said they're seeing an increase in non-traditional students like high school students and older adults taking classes. For details on this story, plus more local and national news, tune to 89.7 WKSU or download the free IdeaStream app. And taking a look at traffic, it always gets exciting this time of day, doesn't it? We have an issue in South Euclid on Green Road, northbound and southbound. It's closed due to a downed live power line between Cedar Road and Bayard Road. We have an accident on the entrance ramp left lane in Cuyahoga on I-480 westbound. And we have the right lane blocked in Cuyahoga on I-480 westbound before Warrensville Center Road. Stop and go traffic back to Northfield Road. Well, it's been cloudy today, but it's also been a lot cooler. And guess what? We're going to see some sun tomorrow. So we're very excited about that. Still going to keep those cool temperatures with highs just in the 60s. Currently, the temperature in Akron is 66 degrees. And at the Idea Center at Playhouse Square, it is 66 as well. And we will be back in just a moment with music of Prokofiev after these words. 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
3: Chagrin Valley Little Theater's 97th season, opening with Ken Ludwig's Lend Me a Tenor, a Tony Award-winning comedy of mistaken identities and backstage chaos set in Cleveland in 1934. Starts September 25th. 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

0: Such a beautiful piece of music from Romeo and Juliet, composed by Prokofiev. That was The Balcony Scene. It's also known as The Love Dance. If you ever saw an amazing film that was made, I think in 1977, it was called The Turning Point, about the lives of ballet dancers. And there's a beautiful scene where they dance to that piece of music. Absolutely gorgeous. And performed, as always, amazingly by the Cleveland Orchestra under the direction of Yoel Levy. I'm Caroline Brader-Watts. I'm here once again with Louise DeLulu-Layton, and it's nice to be with you. And this is our power hour. Actually, Louise, you coined that phrase for this hour, so I give you all the credit. We have a match in place until 6 o'clock, up to $2,000. Thanks so much to those idea leaders who made that possible. But I believe we have some people to thank, don't we?
1: We sure do. So I'd like to thank some of our recent contributors. We have Patrick in Cleveland, Genesis in Rocky River, Campbell in Mentor, and David and Kathy in Northfield. Thank you so much for giving.
0: Yes.
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0: right,
1: up to $2,000. 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
0: right,
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0: And I do believe we heard from several idea leaders earlier today. 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
2: 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The series continues with Contuse, The Bush Trio, and Factory Seconds. The season finishes with Brian Wilson and his 1870s Chickering Concert Grand. 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All are welcome. 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
0: And today is the birthday of Argentine pianist Ingrid Fliter. She was born in 1973 in Buenos Aires, 53 years of age today. And we're going to hear a couple of pieces as performed by Ingrid and composed by Chopin. Here is the Mazurka No. 38 in F sharp minor, and this recording is from 2007.

from an EMI CD called Chopin Ingrid Flitter. That was the Mazurka number 38 in F sharp minor, performed by Ingrid on piano, composed, of course, by Chopin. And we're actually going to hear two more pieces from that CD. The first one will be very familiar to you. It is the Waltz number 6 in D flat major, known also much more famously as the Minute Waltz, also as the Little Dog Waltz, because it was inspired by a dog chasing its tail.

0: Chopin's Waltz No. 7 in C-sharp, preceded by the Minute Waltz, the Waltz No. 6 in D-flat major, both performed by pianist Ingrid Flitaire, celebrating a birthday today. And we're celebrating WCLV today. We're celebrating this community today, Louise, with this campaign that we have going on at the moment, and specifically this hour, our Power Hour, where we have a match. And it makes everyone's donation go twice as far. And I believe we've heard from someone, have we not?
1: Yes. I wanted to thank Patrick in Lakewood. 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
0: Yes.
1: As we've been talking about today, today is Sustainer Wednesday. 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
1: Thank you so much for having me. 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
1: 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This
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0: From a 1964 recording by the Cleveland Orchestra under the direction of George Zell, that was the minuet and finale from Beethoven's Symphony No. 1. We'll be back with a quick check of news, traffic, and weather after these words.
1: Tonight on In Tribute to A. Grace Lee Mims, we're going to hear two symphonies. William Grant Steele's Symphony No. 1, subtitled The Afro-American, from 1931, and William L. Dawson's 1934 Negro Folk Symphony. I'm Jacqueline Gerber, your host for In Tribute to A. Grace Lee Mims, tonight from 10 to 11 on WCLV IdeaStream Public Media.
0: Good afternoon once again. The time is 38 minutes past 5 o'clock. I'm Caroline Brader-Watts, and here's a check from our IdeaStream newsroom. Residents are split on the future of the Doan Brook and the site of the former Horseshoe Lake. The Northeast Ohio Regional Sewer District plans to tear down part of the Doan Brook Dam to remediate contamination, restore a wetland, and improve water quality. But the Ohio Environmental Protection Agency must approve the plan first. Ohio EPA officials say it will consider all public comments in addition to the sewer district's proposal before making a decision. Public comment closes on September 29th. For the details on this story, plus more local and national news, tune in to 89.7 WKSU or download the free IdeaStream app. The same problems are plaguing us in the traffic around our area. We have in South Euclid, Green Road, northbound, southbound between Cedar Road and Bayard Road is closed due to a downed live power line. And there is an accident on the entrance ramp left lane in Cuyahoga on I-480 westbound on ramp from northbound I-271. Weather is going to stay cool. It's cloudy today. It'll be sunny tomorrow, currently in Akron and at the Idea Center at Playhouse Square, 66 degrees. Don't forget, we are in the midst of our membership campaign, and we have a match on the table, dollar-for-dollar match challenge from a couple of very generous Idea leaders, and we're now down to just $1,100 left of that match, thanks in part to Patrick in Lakewood, Philip in Beechwood, Anne in Oberlin, Loretta in North Ridgeville, and Susan in Broadview Heights. And we really appreciate our Idea leaders from Cleveland, from Richmond Heights, and an anonymous Idea leader for making that match possible. It's still time for you to get in on that. We have this match in place until 6 p.m. All you have to do is give us a call, 844-903-9903, or you can go to WCLV.org. All donations between now and 6, while we have this match in place, are matched dollar for dollar, and we thank everyone for their support.

music of Jack Gallagher, who was a professor at the College of Worcester, now retired. That was the intermezzo from the Sinfonietta for Strings. He composed that in 2007, and it was performed by the London Symphony under the direction of Joanne Folletta, yet another fabulous local artist that we feature here on a regular basis on WCLV. Let's hear another movement from that piece. This is the Malambo from the Sinfonietta for Strings, once again performed by the London Symphony, directed by Joanne Folletta.

0: The Malambo from the Sinfonietta for Strings by Jack Gallagher. The London Symphony was led by Joanne Folletta. I'm Caroline Brader-Watts, just giving you a quick update on our campaign. 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

0: The Slavonic Dance No. 4 in F Major by Dvorak. The Cleveland Orchestra was led in that 1989 recording by Christoph von Dohnányi. I'm Caroline Brader-Watts. Still have a couple of seconds left to get in on our match. We still have some of that match money on the table. Thank you to the Idea Leaders from Cleveland Heights, from Cleveland and Richmond Heights, and an anonymous Idea Leader who made that match possible. Don't forget, we also just heard from Sherry and Avon Lake. 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We'd like to reach that by Friday at 6 p.m. Help us in any way that you can by calling us at 844-903-9903 or go to WCLV.org. 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
3: The Chinese President Xi Jinping has touched down in the United States for his first state visit to Washington in more than a decade. President Trump is at the Andrews Air Base outside the Capitol to extend a personal plane-side greeting to his visitor, the first of its kind at the base by a foreign politician in 62 years. From Washington, here's our North America editor Sarah Smith.
4: Donald Trump is rolling out the red carpet for Xi Jinping, both literally and metaphorically. It's possible the spectacle will outshine the substance at this summit. It's in both sides' interest to extend a truce in their trade war, and the topic likely to dominate is, of course, AI. Despite recent warnings about the potential dangers of AI, they're unlikely to agree new rules or safeguards to slow the development of the technology. Both countries are in a race to try to achieve dominance in the sector. They may agree a mechanism by which they can warn each other about the technology getting out of control.
3: Australia's Prime Minister Anthony Albanese says an AI agent developed by OpenAI hacked a government website earlier this year. Mr. Albanese said both public and non-public files were accessed. It's the first known AI-led breach of a government site. A lawyer for three U.S. media outlets has urged a federal judge to immediately restore White House access to the news organizations 5 days after President Trump abruptly canceled it. The lawsuit by CNN, MS Now, and Politico says the ban violates the Constitution's protection of the right to a free press. Our Washington correspondent is Gary O'Donohue. Well,
5: there was a hearing of about 45 or 50 minutes earlier this afternoon, in which the three organizations asked the judge, Timothy Kelly here in D.C., to impose a temporary restraining order. In other words, to force the White House to restore those passes to 78 reporters. Now, the judge heard arguments from both sides, including the Department of Justice, and he said he was going to go away and think about it and get back to them as soon as possible. However, he was pretty skeptical about some of the government arguments. He said there were some clear precedents in cases like this.
3: Ukraine's President Volodymyr Zelensky has said Russia is launching attacks every single hour against Ukrainian cities and infrastructure. He was speaking at the UN General Assembly after Russian jet-powered drones targeted the capital Kyiv for much of the day. Mr. Zelensky warned that President Putin would not give up.
6: Russia has claims against our neighbor Moldova. It constantly threatens Poland and the Baltic states. Russia shows no respect for the statehood of the countries of the South Caucasus and Central Asia.
3: This is the world news from the BBC. The Iranian President Masoud Pezeshkian has said that Donald Trump must understand that Tehran is ready for dialogue but will not accept the language of force. His speech at the UN General Assembly came a day after President Trump said he was deciding whether to annihilate Iran. Our global affairs reporter Sebastian Usher was listening to the Iranian president.
7: The mood was one of defiance, as you'd expect it to be. What he was really putting forward was as a more moderate, less fierce representative of the Iranian regime, but this is about as good as the world is going to get in terms of dealing with us. And his message, he said it at the start and he repeated it at the end, was, we will not bow our heads, we will not bend the knee to bullying. And he was referencing President Trump.
3: The U.S.-backed group known as the Board of Peace has presented a partial plan for reconstruction in Gaza, despite the lack of progress in stabilizing the current ceasefire. At a meeting of the group's members and stakeholders in New York, a preliminary $2.45 billion proposal was set out. The son of Israel's ambassador to the U.S. has been seriously wounded in a car ramming attack at a checkpoint in the occupied West Bank. Yehiel Leiter has said that his son, Nariah, who was serving as a reservist soldier, needs a miracle to survive. The suspected Palestinian attacker was shot dead. Archaeologists are seeking permission from the authorities in Egypt to drill into rock beside the tomb of Tutankhamun in the Valley of the Kings after surveys suggested a bigger structure beyond the chamber. The team hopes excavation could uncover the tomb of Queen Nefertiti, often described as Tutankhamun's stepmother. BBC World News.
0: And the time is 6 minutes past 6 o'clock. I'm Caroline Brader-Watts. Thanks so much for spending a few hours with me. Bill O'Connell is on the way in just a moment with Dinner Classics, but we still would like to invite you as we go into our evening programming. 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Thank you, Lynn, for calling us all the way from the West Coast. We certainly appreciate that. We have thousands of people who enjoy WCLV. 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
8: 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I'm Jan Weller. 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
10: Time for Dinner Classics on WCLV. I'm Bill O'Connell. Thanks for tuning in this evening. Coming up, a piano concerto from the early Romantic period. We'll hear recordings by Voces 8, of music by John Williams and Ole Yalo. And we'll hear the Leipzig Gewandhaus Orchestra and Andres Nelsons play the scherzo from Anton Bruckner's Symphony No. 7, all coming up this hour. We begin with the piano concerto No. 1 from the year 1810 by Carl Maria von Weber, a proficient pianist himself. Here is Gerhard Opitz, the German pianist, with the Bavarian Radio Symphony led by Sir Colin Davis.

0: We've opened Dinner Classics tonight with Carl Maria von Weber's Piano Concerto No. 1. The soloist was Gerhard Opitz with the Bavarian Radio Symphony, led by Sir Colin Davis, a 1995 recording for RCA. We'll hear from the UK a cappella octet Voces 8 in a Dinner Classics twofer coming up next. Later on, it's the scherzo from Anton Bruckner's Symphony No. 7. It's Dinner Classics. 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
0: Next two

0: We heard the ensemble Voces 8 in music by John Williams. That was Hymn to the Fallen from Saving Private Ryan, the film from 1998, much lauded for its realistic portrayal of fighting in World War II. We'll hear more music sung by Voces 8 after the arts calendar. It's Ubi Caritas, Where Charity and Love Are, God Is There, a setting by Ole Yelo, coming up.
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0: Completing a Dinner Classics twofer tonight, that was Voces 8 singing Ubi Caritas, written in 2001, a setting of the text, Where Charity and Love Are, God Is There. That was music by Norwegian composer Ola Yelo, and it was the composer playing the piano in that recording. Music for orchestra by Anton Bruckner is next. 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
0: Next on Dinner Classics, a recording by the Latvian conductor Andris Nelsons, who was recently forced out as music director of the Boston Symphony. This recording, made in 2017 with the Leipzig Gewandhaus Orchestra, music by Bruckner, the Scherzo, from his Symphony No. 7.

0: conductor Andreas Nelsons leading the Leipzig Gewandhaus Orchestra there, in music by Anton Bruckner, the scherzo from the Symphony No. 7. Andreas Nelsons recently and rather rudely dismissed by the Boston Symphony, to great consternation from players and audiences alike. We'll hear more music by Anton Bruckner to wrap up Dinner Classics, the motet Os Justi, The Mouth of the Righteous Utters Wisdom. We'll hear from Voces 8 right after this.
1: 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Following that, it's Sir Michael Tippett's Fantasia Concertante on a theme by Corelli. I'm John Mills. 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

0: Our encore tonight on Dinner Classics, music by Anton Bruckner, Os Justi, The Mouth of the Righteous Utters Wisdom, a motet from 1879 by the Austrian composer. That was Voces 8, from whom we heard earlier this hour, The Hymn to the Fallen by John Williams, and Ubi Caritas by Ole Jelo. We began Dinner Classics tonight with the Piano Concerto No. 1 by Carl Maria von Weber, and we also heard the Scherzo from the Symphony No. 7 by Anton Bruckner. Next, it's Symphony at 7. Music director Franz Welsermoos leads the next Cleveland Orchestra on the radio, Sunday at 4. Sergei Prokofiev's Classical Symphony leads off, followed by the U.S. premiere of Austrian composer Olga Neuwirth's Zones of Blue, a clarinet concerto with soloist Jörg Widmann. 40 minutes of excerpts from Richard Wagner's Götterdämmerung conclude the program, recorded in May 2026. The Cleveland Orchestra on the radio, Sunday at 4 on WCLV, IdeaStream Public Media.
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2: 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I'm John Mills. Coming up later in this hour, we will hear the Corelli Fantasia by Sir Michael Tippett. We begin, though, in the United States with a concerto by Mark O'Connor. This is his concerto number 6, called Old Brass. The three movements are The Road is Smooth, Spanish Moss, Black Water, and finally, A Fugue in 6 Parts, Grace and Charm. Here is the Boston Pro Arte Orchestra, led by Joel Smirnoff. The violin soloist is composer Mark O'Connor.

0: The Boston Pro Arte Orchestra, led by Joel Smirnoff. We heard the Concerto No. 6, Old Brass, by composer Mark O'Connor, who was also the violin soloist. This is Symphony at 7. Music of Sir Michael Tippett is next.
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0: In 1953, the English composer Sir Michael Tippett received a commission from the Edinburgh Festival for a piece of music to commemorate the 300th birthday of Italian composer Arcangelo Corelli. Tippett accepted the commission and wrote his Fantasia Concertante on a theme by Corelli. We will hear this performed by the Academy of St. Martin in the Fields, led by Sir Neville Mariner. Music of Sir Michael Tippett on Symphony at 7.

0: The Academy of St. Martin in the Fields, led by Sir Neville Mariner, here on Symphony at 7. We heard the Fantasia Concertante on a theme by Corelli, by Sir Michael Tippett. Well, thanks for tuning in for Symphony at 7 here on WCLV. On tomorrow's program, we have the Fifth Symphony of Antonín Dvořák and the Horn Concerto No. 2 by Richard Strauss. Coming up next, it's Ovations. I'm John Mills. Thanks for listening.
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5: 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He was previously appointed to the Cleveland Orchestra's